0: This is Backstage Country. I'm John Chombi, subbing for new mama Elena. With the Low Cash Boys are Chris and Preston, our hosts for this week. And guys, a little over a month ago, you released your Let the Country Music Play EP. How about some thoughts on the music, how the songs got there, what in particular are your favorites?
1: Man, this has been a fun project to put together.
2: Yeah, it's definitely been, we had to pick, we have the album done, but we really wanted to pick like the top five or six to put on this one. And it was tough choices, but you know, with the Let the Country Music Play that we did with Parmalee, that has been so fun to do, and hanging out with those guys, that song alone, just streaming wise, is on fire. And you know, we couldn't really just take it to radio because, you know, it wasn't just on our label. We had to worry about their label too. So
1: and we already had a song on the radio, and so did Parmalee.
2: Yeah. But I mean, it, you know, based off the Rupert song, you know, the Escape song, that was, it's been a lot of fun doing that one and cleverly written with the voice. So that's been a fun one to watch. Of course,
1: and the video was fun too.
2: Oh, the video. That was about.
1: The video for Let the Country Music Play was wild. It was down in Key West with the Parmalee boys.
2: Yeah, I think we had about 17 pina coladas.
1: Yeah, I was going to say.
2: But then we have the new single Talking About, one of my favorite songs that, you know, is out right now. And I feel like, and to say, to bring up Hometown Home, I'm going to go ahead and put it up with that one because I have the same feeling of that song as I did with Hometown Home. So I'm really glad to get that to country music radio and see how the fans resonate with that one also.
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4: Cloudy tonight with rain showers, low temperature in the mid-50s, overcast Tuesday with showers at times, cool high in the lower 60s. Tuesday night and Wednesday, more the same, a cloudy sky with showers, low of 54 Tuesday night, Wednesday's high of 63. Showers move away by Thursday with a partly cloudy sky, look for a high of 65. Mostly sunny Friday, morning lows in the upper 40s, afternoon highs in the upper 60s on Friday. I'm Severe Weather Team 9 Meteorologist Jeff Exline.

0: I'm John Chombi, in for the new mama Elena on Backstage Country. And Chris and Preston, voice from Low Cash, are our guest hosts this week. You know, what's different this time with this and your previous full-length album is that you're doing something that we're seeing a lot more in this business lately. You have your own label.
1: That's right.
0: How does it feel to be label owners? And then my second question is, have you ever had a heart-to-heart with yourselves because of that?
1: Yeah, you know, we have had to face the music a little bit, I guess you should say.
2: Maybe every day. Every day we have a heart-to-heart.
1: We're very critical of, you know, should this song go to radio? Should this song go to the DSPs? Should this song even be cut? Should it even be recorded? And, you know, sometimes we've written the songs and we've recorded the songs and we're like, not quite, you know, fitting the mold of what we want this album to be and sound like and feel like and say. And so we do have to have that hard talk with ourselves sometimes and say, hey, as the heads of the label, we're telling ourselves maybe this isn't the right time for that particular song or that particular show or appearance or whatever it may be. And I think we've grown a lot over the last few years of just being honest with ourselves.
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1: Cloudy tonight with rain showers, low temperature in the mid-50s, overcast Tuesday with showers at times, cool high in the lower 60s. Tuesday night and Wednesday, more the same, a cloudy sky with showers, low of 54 Tuesday night, Wednesday's high of 63. Showers move away by Thursday with a partly cloudy sky, look for a high of 65. Mostly sunny Friday, morning lows in the upper 40s, afternoon highs in the upper 60s on Friday. I'm Severe Weather Team 9 meteorologist Jeff Exelon.
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0: This is John Chombi. I'm in for Elena, the new mama, and she's home relaxing on a little bit of maternity leave, but she will be back. But I'm here now with our host for this week, Chris and Preston Lokash. And you two have been known to be out-of-the-box thinkers. You're looking for unique ways to expose your music, expose your show. About a year ago, you headlined the first ever Savannah Bananas halftime show. This is a baseball team. This is a halftime show, baseball team, in Tampa. Gee, I wonder why you did it in Tampa. Chris, talk about how that came together, how it felt to do this in front of 65,000 fans, and what was it like working with the Bananas?
1: Man, we got a call, and we were in Portland, Maine. And we were at a dinner table, and I just get a call, and they're like, hey, this is Zach from the Bananas. I saw you guys a while back, and I really want you guys to be, you know, Jesse was telling us we want you guys to be the first halftime show of a baseball game. I'm like, a what?
0: Yeah, Jesse is the guy who runs the show.
1: Yes.
0: He's the whole guy. He's the head banana.
1: He's the head yellow. But we get in there, and I'm like, hold on a second. And we're huge baseball fans. So we get in. I start talking to him. I was like, well, how did you see? He's like, you were my first concert in Denver, Colorado at the Grizzly Rose. And I will tell you this, and I'll never forget it. You made me feel like I was the greatest person in the world. My ego was huge that because you DM'd me that night, said, thanks for coming to the show. Because I DM'd you and made me, I showed all my friends and made me the coolest guy in the building that day. And I was like, man, it's a small world. And so always treat people with respect. You never know what's going to happen. But he ends up calling us and we ended up getting together with Jesse in Tampa, which is amazing because I live in Tampa. So it helped me a lot. And then Jesse comes over and we just hit it off. I mean, you want to talk about us being able to capable of coming up with different things. We are just Padawans compared to him. I mean, he's the Jedi.
0: Yeah.
1: Like he is unbelievable what he comes up with those Bananas. And I mean, so one of the most fun we've ever had.
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3: Cloudy tonight with rain showers, low temperature in the mid-50s, overcast Tuesday with showers at times, cool high in the lower 60s. Tuesday night and Wednesday, more the same, a cloudy sky with showers, low of 54 Tuesday night, Wednesday's high of 63. Showers move away by Thursday with a partly cloudy sky, look for a high of 65. Mostly sunny Friday, morning lows in the upper 40s, afternoon highs in the upper 60s on Friday. I'm Severe Weather Team 9 meteorologist Jeff Exelon.
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4: And I'm John Chombi, and for new mama Elena, so much fun on the way. You can count on it with Chris and Preston and you. Let's go.

0: I'm John Chombi, in for the new mama, Elena. This is Backstage Country, Chris and Preston, Lokesh, our hosts. And we talked about earlier about you being label owners, etc. One of the things I'm really curious about is just the reaction you're getting from the industry itself. And this is not, I don't want to get too inside, but it's a different approach.
1: It is.
2: Oh, yeah.
0: It's a very different approach. Because when I started in the business, it was more, well, they're not with a big label, we don't pay attention.
1: Yeah.
0: Mm-hmm. Are you seeing a lot more attention toward you guys in this sense than it would have been maybe 10 years ago had you done this?
1: I think the first year we had to prove ourselves.
2: Yeah.
1: I think people were like, okay, if anybody can do it, these guys can do it, but let's see them actually do it, because it's easier said than done. And so I think we needed to have proof of concept. Once we got proof of concept, people started calling, the phone started ringing, and that was flattering and that was exciting, but we still weren't ready. One thing that Chris and I learned along the way is don't get ahead of your skis and just stay, you know, steady the ship and let's continue to deliver. And so we just tried to keep doing that. But like Chris said, I mean, it is time. And now we've got proof of concept. We've got most added at radio again. We're having great ad weeks and we've got our eyes on some great talent. And so it's time to share that.
2: I think we learned a lot also on the major labels and the independents that we were on. We were on a couple labels and we've learned a lot. We've got a lot of great relationships over the time because we love meeting new people and we feel radio has been fantastic with us and we love radio because we become really good friends with a lot of people because we know we need each other. You know, and the job is to get music out to the fans, to make more country music fans and get them to relate to music, because that's why we all join this industry, is to get into music and say, man, that's a song that I remember when I was 10 or 11 years old or 18. It got me through this. It got me through. This is why we are sitting here right now, because of that. That's why we want to be there. And I feel like we stay true to that. And we still do. And radio does, too. And that's what makes it feel well. I think, you know, the relationships of us partnering together is great. You know, we've been through the ups and downs, and we'll be able to help other artists, too, that we're excited about.
3: 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Lokesh.
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0: John Chombi here, Backstage Country, and I'm subbing for Elena, who's the new mama, our host this week, Preston and Chris Locash. And guys, you've got to tell me, I hear something might be coming before the holidays.
1: Yeah,
2: we are super stoked. We put out a Christmas song a little like too late last year, but we put it out, one called Snow Angel. And we're bringing it out this year and putting like a 6-song Christmas album together.
1: Yeah, it's going to be fun.
2: It's going to be a lot of fun. 3 originals and 2 traditional.
0: And it's crazy. You've never done a Christmas song, have you?
1: Well, we did last Christmas, but we didn't promote it.
0: That was the first one. This is our shot.
2: Yes.
0: And all these years, all this positive music you put out.
1: We got to go way back in time, and you'll find one.
2: When we were Locash Cowboys.
1: Uh-huh. You'll find one called What Time Is It?
2: Hey, okay. I'm going to tell you, go ahead. We're not going to get any money from it whatsoever because it was on an old label. But that was a very fun song.
0: Have to go.
2: And I almost lost a foot that day with a chainsaw too. So in the video.
1: What a lot of people don't realize is you don't get to record Christmas songs at Christmas time.
0: No.
1: You have to go into the studio in like June and July and the heat of August, and you got to act like it's cold outside, and you got to act like the tree is up, and you're decorating it, and you're making hot chocolate, and you're cuddling and matching PJs. And that is actually not happening at all, but that is the mode we're in right now. So we are super holiday right now.
2: So you're recording it now? Yes, we're recording it, and it should be out. We're almost done. So it should be out. I believe we'll put it out the end of October, going into November when it comes out.
1: Yeah.
0: Got a title?
2: No, not yet.
1: Don't have a title yet. You can help us with that. We'll send you the songs.
2: Yeah. So you check out the one song we're pushing hard is called Snow Angel. So
1: yeah. Beautiful. We also did Oh Holy Night last year, mm-hmm. and I love our version of Oh Holy Night. And
2: it's not Celine Dion, but it is Locash.
1: Yeah.
0: All right. So Locash Christmas album coming.
1: That's right.
3: Don't go anywhere. More Backstage Country is next with Locash.
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3: Cloudy tonight with rain showers, low temperature in the mid-50s, overcast Tuesday with showers at times, cool high in the lower 60s. Tuesday night and Wednesday, more the same, a cloudy sky with showers, low of 54 Tuesday night, Wednesday's high of 63. Showers move away by Thursday with a partly cloudy sky, look for a high of 65. Mostly sunny Friday, morning lows in the upper 40s, afternoon highs in the upper 60s on Friday. I'm Severe Weather Team 9 meteorologist Jeff Exelon.
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0: could you use a story that'll make you smile? 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
1: At Hudson Cafe in downtown Detroit, the brightest smile came from an 11-year-old, James Murphy. He volunteers alongside his mom, who works there, greeting guests, carrying water, and just making sure people's day is better. 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His mom and the cafe's owner call him dedicated and hardworking, but James just sees it as a time well spent.
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1: So Dasha is heading home for a special live stream concert. It's called Breakthrough Live, Dasha at Dusk. It'll stream on September 30th from the Madonna Inn. Dasha says it's a full circle moment because it's where she first fell in love with music. She's also teasing a lot of new music that she says that she's been dying for fans to hear. You'll be able to watch that show live on Dasha's Twitch channel. So Colt Ford is canceling the rest of his 2026 shows after learning his injuries from last month's tour bus crash were more serious than originally thought. He says he'll need additional surgery after badly injuring his shoulder. It's just another setback after several major health battles in recent years, but Colt says that he plans to be back on the road next year. And in the meantime, he's been working on new music that he hopes to get out to fans soon.
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15: Cloudy overnight tonight with showers, low temperatures in the mid-50s. Overcast Tuesday with showers at times. Cool high temperature in the lower 60s. Tuesday night, cloudy with showers, low 54. Wednesday, cloudy, more showers, high 63. The weather pattern will begin to break as we head into Thursday with a partly cloudy sky, high 65. Thursday night, mostly clear, low 47. Sunny Friday, high 67. I'm Severe Weather Team 9 meteorologist Jeff Exline.
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1: Asking this question, what is something in your life that concerns you? Going to the phone lines right now. I want to put you on the air. 866-607-8383.
2: Hey, Granger. You just posed a question on air, bud, about what concerns me. I would say the biggest thing that concerns me is disappointment in myself and disappointing others. I'm a perfectionist by nature. I've always strived to be the best at everything, and somehow it never measures up inside. Everybody else always seems pretty pleased with my results. Everybody else, you know, seems pleased with me as an individual, but somehow that disappointment is always there in oneself. What would your thoughts be on how you can reconcile that within oneself? It'd be interesting to hear it. Have a good night, buddy.
1: Thank you for the call, man, and thanks for being so vulnerable in this. It's truth that you're speaking. A lot of us are perfectionists. A lot of us worry about disappointment. And this could be a very long answer, and it won't be. Instead, let me give you a piece that to let you chew on for a second. Our hearts are anxious and restless and worrisome and perfectionist, and they will continue to be so until we place our hearts into the hand of the one who made it.
3: Hey, Granger, this is the first time I've ever called in. So your topic for the night is, what is the thing that wakes you up at night? So I am a mom to a girl, autistic son. He is high functioning. He's able to talk, but he does have behaviors, and he can be a lot for somebody who's not his mom and dad. And so what wakes me up at night is thinking about who's going to take care of him if something happens to mom and dad, or even just one of us, because it's a two-man team. And really, it's kind of a three-part as well, because everything right now is currently high. So, you know, if we can't take care of ourselves and keep ourselves healthy, you know, who's going to do that? You know, take care of ourselves? I know I can't be the only special needs parent here, so who worries about these things? And it does keep us up at night.
1: Yeah, thank you for the call. And what you're going through as a mom is something I cannot understand. But my heart does go out for you, and I understand the gravity of what you're saying. And this is why humans forever in history have been tribal people, communal people, people that gather together and live life alongside each other in groups. This is what tribes have always done. And somehow now in 2026, we think we are independent and we could live away from each other. We could live our own lives and, you know, climb our own ladders. And we live separate from family, separate from our close friends. And I'm not blaming you, you know, as you call in and tell me your story. I'm saying more so you're a product of our culture, what we've done. We have separated ourselves from each other and our community. And so the answer has always, to your question, there have always been special needs kids, right? But the answer has always been, well, our tribe will raise the kid. Our community will raise the kid. Our church will raise the kid, you know. It's not until now that we go, it's just me. Who else would do it? That's a very American, very 2026 question. And I sure appreciate you bringing it up. And I'm so sorry you're in this situation.
4: 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Let's change that.
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0: the flag still waving tonight? 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
1: Folks, let me tell you, I've heard some crazy stories, but this one takes the cake. Up in Wisconsin, some guy was driving the wrong dang way down Highway 29. He didn't even notice. Cops were behind him with their lights and sirens blaring, but old boy just kept on trucking. When they finally got him pulled over, he blew a 329, four times the legal limit. That ain't his first rodeo neither. He's out for his fifth OWI charge. And get this, he's already on probation from driving drunk felony. Some people just don't ever learn, do they? Dumb.
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9: WTUZ Country Weather. Cloudy overnight tonight with showers, low temperatures in the mid-50s. Overcast Tuesday with showers at times. Cool high temperature in the lower 60s. Tuesday night, cloudy with showers, low 54. Wednesday, cloudy, more showers, high 63. The weather pattern will begin to break as we head into Thursday with a partly cloudy sky, high 65. Thursday night, mostly clear, low 47. Sunny Friday, high 67. I'm Severe Weather Team 9 meteorologist Jeff Exline.
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0: loves talking about history. And he's even got the diploma to prove it. It's time for This Day in History on After Midnight with Granger Smith.
1: On this day, September the 22nd, 1692, the last people were hanged for witchcraft in the Salem witch trials. 1862, President Lincoln issued the Emancipation Proclamation. The Emancipation set a date for freedom for more than 3 million enslaved in the United States and recast the Civil War as a fight against slavery. 1953, the first four-level or stacked interchange in the world opened in Los Angeles, California, at the intersection of Harbor, Hollywood, Pasadena, and Santa Ana freeways. 1975, that feels a little bit like 2024, President Ford survived a second assassination attempt. 1985, the first Farm Aid concert was held in Champaign, Illinois. 1994, Friends premiered on NBC. Some famous birthdays include rocker Joan Jett, actors Bonnie Hunt, and actor Scott Baio. Those are just a few things that went down on this day in history.
0: Thanks for staying up all night here on After Midnight with Granger Smith.
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0: Last Tuesday with showers at times, cool high temperature in the lower 60s. Tuesday night, cloudy with showers, low 54. Wednesday, cloudy, more showers, high 63. The weather pattern will begin to break as we head into Thursday with a partly cloudy sky, high 65. Thursday night, mostly clear, low 47. Sunny Friday, high 67. I'm Severe Weather Team 9 meteorologist Jeff Exline.
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2: This is what After Midnight sounds like. And this is what After Midnight sounds like. Beautiful.

0: Thanks so much for staying up with us. This is After Midnight with Granger Smith.
1: Okay, asking this question is kind of a contrast to the other question we're asking on the show right now. The other one is, what brings you anxiety? This question is, what brings you comfort? What eases your mind? Call me, I'll put you in the air. 866-607-8383.
2: Hi, good morning, Granger. Jared calling from Elkhart, Indiana. Thing that eases my mind is sitting on a riverbank fishing. Something about the river flowing, just sitting there, the calm melts all your worries away. We're headed down to Florida, Elkhart. I'm a truck driver. God bless you. Thank you for all you do. Have a great night.
1: Ooh, thank you, brother. Man, getting your feet in the water a little bit, you know, getting a line out there. It is very hard to worry about life when you've got a lion in the water and a fish on the hook. And by the way, I was in South Carolina a few days ago, met a lot of truckers that listen to this radio program time after time coming up to me. And I love to be able to put a face to a name, to shake a hand and say thank you. So all you truckers, you know how it goes. Keep that greasy side down, that shiny side up. Appreciate y'all.
3: 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I'm not the best at it, but reflecting in Scripture, things like Philippians chapter 4, verse 6, do not be anxious about anything. It's crazy world we live in. Times are something else, but ultimately, Jesus Christ is my ultimate ease. So, thanks, man. Have a good one.
4: 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Just call and leave a message at 866-607-8383. 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
16: 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For more details on this and other things going on in Z Country, find What's Happening at WTUZ.com. 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
1: This feller, Alexander Johnson, might just win a stupid trophy. He broke into a police parking garage, you know, where they keep all the stuff that says do not touch. Well, he touched it. Took off with the guns, a police vest, and y'all, listen to this, a grenade launcher. Yet, sir, like he's going to war with G.I. Joe or something. Cops tracked him down at his buddy's place, and that buddy wasted no time throwing old Alexander under the bus, saying he was on the run after robbing the dang police. I mean, how dumb you gotta be to rob a place where everybody's got a gun? Dumb.
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7: Cloudy overnight tonight with showers, low temperatures in the mid-50s. Overcast Tuesday with showers at times. Cool high temperature in the lower 60s. Tuesday night, cloudy with showers, low 54. Wednesday, cloudy, more showers, high 63. The weather pattern will begin to break as we head into Thursday with a partly cloudy sky, high 65. Thursday night, mostly clear, low 47. Sunny Friday, high 67. I'm Severe Weather Team 9 meteorologist Jeff Exline.
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1: 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He volunteers alongside his mom, who works there, greeting guests, carrying water, and just making sure people's day is better. 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His mom and the cafe's owner call him dedicated and hardworking, but James just sees it as a time well spent.
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1: So Dasha is heading home for a special live stream concert. It's called Breakthrough Live, Dasha at Dusk. It'll stream on September 30th from the Madonna Inn. Dasha says it's a full circle moment because it's where she first fell in love with music. She's also teasing a lot of new music that she says that she's been dying for fans to hear. You'll be able to watch that show live on Dasha's Twitch channel. So Colt Ford is canceling the rest of his 2026 shows after learning his injuries from last month's tour bus crash were more serious than originally thought. He says he'll need additional surgery after badly injuring his shoulder. It's just another setback after several major health battles in recent years, but Colt says that he plans to be back on the road next year. And in the meantime, he's been working on new music that he hopes to get out to fans soon.
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16: Cloudy overnight tonight with showers, low temperatures in the mid-50s. Overcast Tuesday with showers at times. Cool high temperature in the lower 60s. Tuesday night, cloudy with showers, low 54. Wednesday, cloudy, more showers, high 63. The weather pattern will begin to break as we head into Thursday with a partly cloudy sky, high 65. Thursday night, mostly clear, low 47. Sunny Friday, high 67. I'm Severe Weather Team 9 meteorologist Jeff Exline.
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3: Fox News, I'm Deborah Valentine. President Donald Trump is scheduled to speak today at the UN General Assembly in New York. He also plans to meet with several top world leaders.
4: Trump has bilateral meetings planned with the UK, Japan, and Ukrainian President Volodymyr Zelensky, as well as a signing event with Denmark and Greenland. Other world leaders to watch, Iran's president set to speak on Wednesday, nearly 7 months after the U.S. and Israel launched their war on the country.
3: That's Fox's Tanya J. Powers reporting from New York. Hurricane Polo grew into a Category 4 storm in the eastern Pacific late on Monday. It's forecast to bring heavy rain to southwestern Mexico, but remain offshore. It had maximum sustained winds of 130 miles per hour. Forecasters say it may intensify further and reach a Category 5 hurricane strength today or Wednesday, according to the U.S. National Hurricane Center. 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
5: Cloudy overnight tonight with showers, low temperatures in the mid-50s. Overcast Tuesday with showers at times. Cool high temperature in the lower 60s. Tuesday night, cloudy with showers, low 54. Wednesday, cloudy, more showers, high 63. The weather pattern will begin to break as we head into Thursday with a partly cloudy sky, high 65. Thursday night, mostly clear, low 47. Sunny Friday, high 67. I'm Severe Weather Team 9 meteorologist Jeff Exline.
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7: Hi, everyone. My name is Delaney Wisen, and I'm the new Agriculture and Natural Resources Extension Educator here in Tuscarawas County. This summer, one concern that's been coming up again and again has been the number of ticks that people find on livestock. Ticks thrive in areas where animals spend a lot of time, especially shaded spots near water sources, along with wooded areas, thick underbrush, and tall grasses. If you have any areas like this on your farm, it may be worth taking a closer look. Managing weeds and trimming back thick vegetation in high traffic areas can go a long way in reducing tick habitat. It's also important to stay vigilant. Regularly check your livestock, horses, pets, and even yourself for ticks, especially after spending time in those higher risk areas. If you do find a tick attached, be sure to remove it carefully. Use clean fine tip tweezers, grasp the tick as close to the skin as possible, and pull straight up with steady, even pressure. Avoid twisting or squeezing, which can increase the risk of disease transmission. As we spend more time outdoors this season, a little awareness and prevention can make a big difference. Stay safe and keep an eye out for ticks on your farm. For more information, you can contact your local OSU Extension office. If you're looking for the Extension office here in Tuscarawas County, you can call us at 330-339-2337 and ask for Delaney.
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9: This year's acreage and crop enrollment at election for USDA's agricultural risk coverage and price loss coverage is now taking place through December 11th. But Agriculture Undersecretary for Farm Production and Conservation Richard Fordyce, what if eligible growers have questions? Say,
10: farmer goes into the FSA office, says, what program should I put my corn in? What program should I put my soybeans in? We really can't advise producers on what program, what crops should be enrolled in.
9: One resource the undersecretary recommends is various online tools and calculators available to assist growers in determining what program to enroll in.
10: Your land grant university website, they're going to have some analysis on what crops would be best suited in which programs, given the information that's known today. A calculator that you can run scenarios based on what crop you have and which program would be probably the most beneficial to enroll in.
9: I'm Rod Bain reporting for the U.S. Department of Agriculture in Washington, D.C.
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11: 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I'm Joe Everett. 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Now we check out what's making agricultural news headlines. Wet conditions are affecting this week's Ohio Crop Progress Report. Then an update from the Between the Rows farmers. That's all coming up in today's news feed, which is delivered to you by Everett's Field Seeds. Proven local seed performance to Ohio farmers. It's time to start planting Everett's. 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Wet conditions have put the brakes on the combines this week. Let's check out the latest numbers from the Ohio Crop Progress Report, which is sponsored by Relentless Ag, every acre at peak performance. Learn more at relentlessag.com. Corn reaching the dense stage is now at 88%, ahead of last week's 81% and behind the 85% average. Mature corn for the state is now sitting at 32%, above last week's 22%, but below the 43% average. Corn harvest is now at 2%, just below the 4% average. Ohio corn condition was now rated at 69%, good to excellent. As we turn to soybeans, dropping leaves has now reached 40%, ahead of last week's 24%, but behind the 55% 5-year average. Soybeans that have been harvested are at 1%, below the 5% average. Ohio soybean condition was rated 65%, good to excellent. To learn more on these numbers, you can find the full report today at ohioagnet.com. Now let's check in with Allison Kinney for this week's Between the Rows.
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13: Crops are continuing to advance, but it seems maybe the pace has slowed a little bit. Last time we talked, I think it sure seemed like we were going to be in the harvest really soon. And we still got soybeans with a little green in them. They're just not quite ready. And I had figured maybe we would start next week, but we got 6/10 of rain yesterday.
12: Now let's hear from Derek Neese of Putnam County.
14: Things are going good other than we could use a little less rain right now. Fighting with a little mud, harvesting tomatoes. And right now we're not harvesting because of the rain. Corn and beans are all turning. You can see some late tar spot moving in on a lot of corn. A couple guys start showing corn in the area, so probably taking advantage of some early contracts. Other than that, I don't know. Most of our fields, I see it. I think it's late enough in the game, but there's some earlier fields where, yeah, it's probably going to hurt it a little bit.
12: For the full Between the Rows update, visit ohioagnet.com. For the Ohio AgNet, I'm Allison Kinney reporting.
11: Thanks, Allison. An Ohio Soybean Association call to action is happening at Farm Science Review. Our own Dusty Sonneberg has the story.
15: Joining me today is Brandon Kern. Brandon is Deputy Executive Director and Senior Policy Director for the Ohio Soybean Council and Ohio Soybean Association. Brandon, advocacy work so important on behalf of Ohio's farmers, and with those membership dollars in the Ohio Soybean Association, always an opportunity to connect with our legislators and decision makers to make sure that the voices of Ohio's farmers are being heard. And now with the Farm Science Review, there's going to be an opportunity for farmers to be participating as well. A call to action that will be taking place. Tell us a little bit more about that.
16: Yeah, we have a captive farmer audience, so we're gonna take full advantage of it and put them to work in the advocacy space as well. But I think there'll be the farmers visiting will be anxious to do so. We're gonna advocate in the biofuel space. We're gonna organize a letter writing campaign to members of the state legislature. And, you know, the biofuel market dynamic where we're at right now is really interesting, right? We've had huge wins at the federal level, which is kind of the foundation of biofuel policy. And recently the current administration finalized new requirements for the amount of biofuels that have to be blended into the fuel supply. It's been a huge win, particularly in the area of renewable diesel, bio-based diesel. And so those are huge wins. We're actually seeing the need based on those new volume requirements for a build out of the industry across the country. If you look at Ohio, we don't have any production in Ohio right now. And so with this needed build out to meet the federal requirements, there's an opportunity for Ohio. But the trick is we're competing against other states, and other states have taken the step of having state level incentives to capitalize on the federal policy, but actually kind of be the hook for that production to happen in their state. And so our farmers look at this and say, we need to compete on a state level basis. We need to create a state level tax incentive for production to occur here in Ohio. And the closer we bring that production to farmers in Ohio, the better basis they have, the value of the crop goes up. So we want to bring that value-added production as close to our farmers here in Ohio as we possibly can. So one method of doing that is going to be to advocate for a state-level biodiesel and renewable diesel tax production tax credit at the state level with our state legislature. So we'll have an opportunity for farmers to come by. We'll have a letter writing campaign where they can sign on and participate in this letter writing campaign, and we will get those letters to their member of the legislature for them, deliver those after Farm Science Review. So it's a great opportunity to engage and mobilize the farmer audience at the show this year.
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17: Mixed clouds and sunshine in for the region. I'm Chief Meteorologist Ryan Martin. Let's take a look at that forecast update. Pretty decent setup here over the next couple of days, but we're not calling for beautiful, bright, sunny skies just yet. I think we're stuck with rotating cloud cover through Ohio today. That cloud cover doesn't trigger much. I think in northwest Ohio, we may have to keep the door open for a few spits and sprinkles as we approach sunset this afternoon and evening. But overnight tonight through tomorrow is probably when we see the best chance of scattered showers and even a rumble of thunder or two. No better than about 20 to 30% coverage, but we need to keep a few scattered showers in the forecast for tomorrow. By Thursday, we're finally done. Still seeing some clouds linger. Mostly sunny skies for the finish of the week, the weekend, and the first part of next week. Honestly, I think we will be rain-free from this Thursday all the way through next Thursday. Rain's coming back Friday the 2nd through the weekend of the 3rd and 4th. I'm Ryan Martin.
11: 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Ty Higgins gets an update on farmland values in today's featured audio, next here on the Ohio AgNet.
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19: This is the Ohio AgNet, the voice you know with the news you trust. I'm Ty Higgins. Farmland values continue to show strength across the Farm Credit in America territory, but the latest benchmark study also makes it clear there is not a one-size-fits-all farmland market. Joining us to talk about the latest data and what producers should be considering in today's land market is Jenny Reithman, head of collateral production at Farm Credit in America. Hello, Jenny. Good to see you.
20: Great to be with you today, Ty.
19: As I mentioned, farmland values across your territory increased over the past year. Ohio actually above the average of your region. How much of an increase are we talking, and what are some of the primary factors driving that continued strength in Ohio farmland values?
20: 7%, Ty. So 7% when we look across our five-state territory of Indiana, Ohio, Kentucky, Tennessee, and the Delta counties of Arkansas. Ohio, just a little above 10%. So leading the way, Ty. Lots of different reasons for that. You know, the old real estate adage of location, location, location. So that's the thing we talk about as we talk about the results of this study.
19: Northeastern Ohio really stands out in this report. Farmland values increasing 17.6% over the last year. What's happening in that part of the state that is pushing values considerably higher than the statewide average?
20: Yeah, I think that the story in Northeast Ohio is a story of lots of different types of buyers, Ty. So when we think about traditional agriculture, row crop, our cattle producers, lots of those types of buyers, lots of people looking to build homes out in the country amongst our beautiful farmland in Northeast Ohio, but then also lots of businesses coming into that area, ground transitioning from farmland to other uses. So in the economic adage, you add all those demands together, low supply of good farmland for sale, and we have some steeply increasing prices when ground does become available.
19: When you look at Ohio, Jenny, how much can farmland values vary from one county or community to the next, and what characteristics are commanding the strongest premiums?
20: Farmland values can vary quite a bit. We talk about some of our really highly productive areas, and we also talk about some of those areas with a lot of that interest coming together, and you can really have some hot spots. But when we think about what's driving farmland values, the amount of land for sale and the number of buyers coming to those opportunities is really a huge part of it. But also, especially as we move into Western Ohio and those areas more traditionally following row crops, we're starting to see buyers become more selective as opportunities come up. They think about the productivity of the ground, the ease of the operation for ever larger equipment. There's just several things that come to people's mind. The last thing I would talk about would be the size of each tract. You used to think about the smaller sizes would be the most affordable to lots of different types of buyers. I think in some areas, we also see the premium being for those larger tracts. Agricultural land is still a relatively safe investment when we think about some of the other types of investment opportunities in front of us. So all of those things, again, it can vary quite a bit, Ty.
19: Well, we have to talk about the economics of agriculture right now as well, right? Commodity prices are not great. Input costs to grow a crop are continuing to climb. It's making it more difficult for farmland purchases. How are today's farmers approaching land purchases differently than they might have a few years ago?
20: Yeah, Ty, I think we see our producers stop and think about, is this the right card to play at the right time? How do these purchases fit into the goals for our operation? And is expansion the right time right now? So I would say marketing times are seeing the biggest change right now in the farmland values. You might see land when it comes available just sit on the market just a little longer. Still not long by any means, but we're far from the days of you'd make a couple of phone calls and farmland might be sold in minutes. Now, don't hear me wrong. There's still areas just like that, too. So that's what I'm seeing and our team are seeing across Ohio then.
19: Jennifer Reithman, head of collateral production at Farm Credit America, our guest here on the Ohio AgNet. Thank you so much.
20: Good to be with you.
11: 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We'll be back to talk markets next here on the Ohio AgNet.
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11: 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I'm Joe Everett. 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Here's Ryan Martin.
17: Grain market started the week with a very strong push to the upside. It was hope and it was worry in the marketplace on the same day. It was China hope and Black Sea worry. December corn futures pushed back above 541, tested the downtrend line of a bull flag formation. Wheat and soybean futures were higher as well. Soybean and meal rallied as a sharply wet weather slowed harvest across the northern Midwest, and that is causing processors to push cash bids for nearby soybean supplies to keep plants at operating capacity. We heard over the past 10 days or so that multiple plants in the West were not able to continue to go at full capacity on their crush. U.S. and China are likely to renew their trade truce when Xi meets with Trump later this week. The U.S. wants a six-month expansion. China favors a year. Time will tell on that. Again, that hits on Thursday. That was the market run yesterday. I'm Ryan Martin.
11: 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December corn up a quarter to 543 and a quarter. November soybeans 1326 down 2 cents. And livestock was all in the pluses as it closed out Monday. Thanks for joining us. 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
6: Cloudy overnight tonight with showers, low temperatures in the mid-50s. Overcast Tuesday with showers at times. Cool high temperature in the lower 60s. Tuesday night, cloudy with showers, low 54. Wednesday, cloudy, more showers, high 63. The weather pattern will begin to break as we head into Thursday with a partly cloudy sky, high 65. Thursday night, mostly clear, low 47. Sunny Friday, high 67. I'm Severe Weather Team 9 meteorologist Jeff Exline.
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0: New Philadelphia police say one man is dead and another is in custody after Sunday afternoon shooting in town. Good Tuesday morning, 6:01 and 57 degrees from the WTUZ newsroom. I'm Mary Alice. Chief Tessa Behovey identifies the victim as 42-year-old Christopher Damron of New Philadelphia. Officers were sent to his home in the 200 block of 2nd Street Southwest just after 4 p.m. Sunday following two 911 hangups and a third call reporting a man had been shot.
1: They were inside the residence.
0: Behovey notes officers provided aid to Damron until firefighters' arrival while the suspect was detained at the scene.
1: No, the male was taken into custody without incident.
0: Both men were taken to the hospital. Behovey says the shooting was an isolated incident between two individuals who knew each other and there was no broader threat to the community. No motive is being released, only that there was an altercation. And she says the suspect's identity will be released once he is formally charged and appears in court, likely on Tuesday. New Fair royalty is crowned to represent Tuscarawas County. Sunday evening was the ceremony to announce the next reigning team for the 2026 Fair, and selected as queen is Peyton Vickers.
2: Hi, everyone. I just want to start off by thanking everybody to come support opening night and the queen ceremony. I'm so excited to represent our amazing county at dozens of fairs, festivals, and parades. It's such an honor.
0: And Vickers, who's 18 from Strasburg, is completing her senior year of homeschooling and has been a 12-year member of the Happy Harvesters 4-H Club. Ethan Speck, then, is the new king.
3: The fair and the 4-H have been a huge part of my life, and I'm honored to represent my fellow fair friends and my agricultural community. I'm proud to call Strasburg County my home, and I'm excited to represent.
0: Inspect is a senior at Buckeye Career Center. The 18-year-old of Sugar Creek is a 9-year member of the Junior Achievers. Staying with the Tuscarawas County Fair, an annual auction proved to be a successful event. Sunday evening, lanterns were bid on, 11 in total. Now dollars raised from the last auction item for at least 10 years now goes toward the cost of the king and queen traveling around the state and other expenses for them. And this year, the last lantern exceeded previous amounts.
4: And 1500. So, $1,500 to the Vickers family.
0: The other auction lantern sold for a total of $5,400. Asian shares mostly rose on Tuesday as the market mood turned positive from the overnight rally on Wall Street. Stocks have been getting help from the recent decline in oil prices, although they rose in Asian trading. Meanwhile, global markets are also getting a boost recently from AI stocks, which are continuing to strengthen following their worldwide slide at the start of last week. Leaders of the industry have recently warned a slowdown is needed in the industry's development for the safety of humanity. That's a look at news here on WTUZ. Don't forget to follow us on Facebook to stay up to date on local news, but also everything happening right here in Z Country. From the newsroom, I'm Mary Alice. Let's check in with Severe Weather, Team 9.
5: A cloudy sky today as we usher in fall at 5:04 this afternoon with the autumnal equinox. There can be a few light showers around, but they will be more scattered today. High temperature, chilly, 63. Cloudy tonight with showers, low 54. Another day of showers Wednesday with a cloudy sky, high 63. Mostly cloudy Wednesday night, low 52. And becoming sunny Thursday. I'm Severe Weather Team 9 meteorologist Jeff Exline.
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0: Riley Green kicking off your Z Country Morning Show on this Tuesday, September 22nd, all brought to you by Loudoun Motors Ford, and a happy rainy Tuesday start. It's your Z Country Morning Show here at 99.9 and streaming online at WTUZ.com. Good morning, sir. How are you?
1: I'm okay. How are you?
0: I was not expecting it to feel as chilly as it is this morning, but hey, you know, we're going to get used to a little bit colder temperatures or cooler temperatures, because it's not cold by any means, but the extra rain and everything doesn't help.
1: Yeah, that definitely adds to the real feel.
0: I don't know how they factor that in, though, because that's supposed to be for humidity and stuff like that.
1: I don't care.
0: You ever want to get him fired up for no reason, ask him about wind chill and real feel.
1: Okay, first of all, 90% of the time that I get fired up is for no real reason.
0: I thought you were going to say 90% of people feel the same way. Did you know that 74% of all statistics are made up? It is Tuesday morning. We've got a $10 gift card to the Daily Grind. We've got more fair passes to be giving away, which we will tell you all about as the Tuscarawas County Fair is ongoing, and a whole lot of other stuff that we're going to squeeze in here into the next 4 hours. We started off with an Amish Door country classic. And here's Mr. Mark Chestnut on your Z Country Morning Show. Well,

0: Brother Jukebox with Mark Chestnut here on your Z Country Morning Show, and it's time to go into that news you need to know on this Tuesday, September 22nd.
1: Here is the news you need to know to get your day started this morning from CBS News. The five major television networks that share coverage of President Donald Trump have temporarily suspended their joint press pool after the White House banned CNN from covering the president. ABC, CBS, CNN, Fox News, and NBC normally take turns providing video of Trump's travels and public events, sharing their footage with the other news organizations. The five television networks issued a joint statement saying the public needs access to independent information about its government and that an administration should not exclude news organizations because of their reporting. CNN was scheduled to cover Trump's trip to New York City yesterday for the United Nations General Assembly, but the suspension means no network television pool team is traveling with him. The dispute began on Friday when Trump announced that CNN, MS Now, and Politico would be banned from the White House because he objected to their reporting. Reporters from all three organizations were turned away Saturday, and the news outlets filed a lawsuit yesterday, arguing that the ban violates their First Amendment rights. The Washington Post also announced that it would stop publishing photographs of Trump and his events until after midnight tonight as part of a show of support for the banned news outlets. The White House press pool system dates back to Franklin Delano Roosevelt's presidency and allows journalists to cover events where there is not room for every news organization to attend. Separate press pools for print and radio reporters remain in place, while television pool coverage continues for other senior officials.
0: As somebody who has a background and a degree from a J school, you know, if the concern or the reasoning behind this was negative coverage, because if you read, that's what the issue was. If you hear the comments from Vice President Vance, that was the main issue here. Just on the side that's worried about said negative press, you're not going to make it better by doing this. It's going to be worse.
1: Well,
0: you know what I mean?
1: Right. And we're not talk radio, and but at the same time, we do have our takes on things. And my take is, I don't know how long this is going to last because someone isn't fond of not having attention.
0: Well, it's a weird timing because it's September. We're right before November elections and such. If there, like I said, if the snowball effect, the domino effect, whatever you want to call it, it's not going to all of a sudden be all sunshine and rainbows with everything that gets reported. And I don't know. I can only imagine being in the shoes of those reporters who, you know, this is your job, this is your livelihood, this is what you're supposed to do, you're supposed to be there for all these events, and now you're told, no, you're not allowed in.
1: I don't know.
0: I don't know what I would do, honestly.
1: I don't know if the networks are still compensating their salaries. I don't know how any of that goes.
0: I would assume.
1: I would assume they're still being paid, and it is what it is.
0: Yeah. I have a lot of thoughts with it, but none of which matter enough to throw out there.
1: That's not what we do. From CBS News, Lindsey Clancy's lawyers are asking a Massachusetts judge to investigate the only juror who wanted to convict her of murder in the deaths of her three children. They are also seeking to have the criminal case dismissed, arguing that putting her on trial again would violate her constitutional rights. Clancy's trial ended in a mistrial September 4th after jurors failed to reach a unanimous verdict. 11 of the 12 jurors were prepared to find her not criminally responsible because of postpartum psychosis, but juror Jean Desranville believed she understood what she was doing and she killed her children in January of 2023. In motions made public yesterday, defense attorney Kevin Reddington asked the court to investigate whether Desranville used his cell phone during deliberations, which is prohibited under Massachusetts law. He also wants the judge to examine whether the juror was truthful when answering questions before and during the trial. The defense argues that the judge should have replaced Desranville with an alternate juror rather than declaring a mistrial. Clancy's attorney also said the trial would violate her protection against being tried twice for the same crime. The juror has not been accused of any wrongdoing in connection with his jury service. Through his own attorney, he has said he believed the evidence showed that Clancy planned the killings and understood her actions. Prosecutors have not announced whether they will retry Clancy, who remains charged with murder and is staying at a psychiatric hospital while the case continues.
0: Well, a couple things. One, is this not weird that they released a juror's name, or did he come forward himself?
1: Well, once it's over, yeah. I think you came. You know, you had all those other ones that came forward.
0: And maybe.
1: And so
0: I thought they were like all anonymous who came forward and said.
1: Oh no,
0: stuff
1: the out. Ones there's television interviews, videotaped interviews.
0: Well,
1: of different things.
0: Outside of that, it's an interesting route to say claiming about not being able to be tried twice with double jeopardy. Because while that is true, if a criminal proceeding ends in a mistrial for certain reasons, yes, it can be tried again. So
1: again, we're not talk radio. This guy is not a very good attorney, in my opinion. Some of the things he's taken a stand on, that being one of them.
0: Yeah,
1: if it ends in a mistrial, that's not a whole new trial.
0: It depends on circumstance, but I don't. And I would ask my wife because she would know better than me, but I don't think this would be on the grounds of double jeopardy. I think if it's a mistrial, that means you have to reset the trial, basically. You have to have a new trial.
1: And I don't know, and again, we're not going to spend a lot of time on this, but I don't know how they can go, well, you're not giving us the answer we want with everybody else, so let's get another juror in here.
0: Well, in the prosecution's case, of what they're aiming for is getting the verdict that they so desire, so that's why that's what they're going to bring up. They're not saying, like, oh, we didn't get what we wanted. They're saying what they're going for in terms of what they thought should have been the end result, I guess. Yeah. So that's why they're going to bring that up again and try. And with it now, if it ended in a not guilty, well, that's null and void. That is what it is. They can go through appeals, but it didn't come back as a outright not guilty or outright guilty.
1: I claiming to remove and replace with an alternate because you didn't get. Because they didn't agree with everybody else doesn't seem right to me.
0: Well, unless there were other issues that were raised, like they said that there are a couple different claims, and they're going to try to find different routes of reasons that this juror would be held in contempt, but violated the agreement that they signed.
1: Well, that's I almost didn't do the story because it's a really hot thing with me.
0: No.
1: So we're leaving it right there. So finally, in the news you need to know, three workers were shot yesterday morning at a senior living facility in South Los Angeles after a fellow employee allegedly opened fire. Police said the shooting happened shortly before 11 a.m. in the lobby of the Progressive Home for the Elderly. The victims, a man in his 60s and two women in their 40s and 70s, were taken to the hospital. One was critically injured while the other two were in stable condition. Officers found the suspected gunman, a male employee in his 60s, on another floor and arrested him. None of the facility's more than 100 residents were injured.
0: I didn't hear anything about that. This is the first I'm hearing of it,
1: yeah,
0: I should say.
1: I guess it kind of broke overnight, so fortunately, hopefully the critically injured person will recover. Fortunately, none of the residents were injured, and I'm curious as to see how it plays out as to what was the motive behind it, whether it was a personal thing against those other two or whatever. But,
0: or if they'll find one, because sometimes they don't. You know.
1: Well, they have him in custody that they can at least ask some questions.
0: Yes.
1: As opposed to other outcomes of comes of stories like that. Well, hey, that is the news. The news you need to know on this rainy Tuesday morning. It's about 58 degrees here in the New Philadelphia area. The high today is only going to be about 60. Hopefully, the wetness will move out of the area, give us a chance to at least feel like it's closer to a dry fall day. Today is the first day of fall, everybody, so yay, that's your thing. We have a $10 gift card of the Daily Grind up for text to win, as well as those fair passes with grandstand passes as well. Mary will have news at the top of the bottom of the hour. In sports, the Guardians opened, well, there's only two series left, so they're all huge. They're opening a big series tonight in Beantown against the Red Sox. Nick will once again review what Big Z Sports are plans are for the entire week, tomorrow night's Extra Point show, as well as Friday's broadcast. We have a lot going on today, birthdays, anniversaries. Let's get today started. Hey, it's National Businesswoman's Day.
0: Oh, very
1: nice. All you ladies out there in the business world, thank you for everything you do and the hard work you put in every day. Thanks for joining us this morning. 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

0: Morgan Wallen and Post Malone, 99.9 WTUC. Coming up with your Big Z Sports Minute. 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Updates for all the fall sports on our Facebook page. And that also includes the link to our YouTube channel, where tomorrow we've got the Extra Point Show. Thanks to Altman Health System and the Kime Company, live from Hog Heaven Barbecue. And it's both the new Philadelphia Quakers and the Tuskegee Valley Trojans football teams. You can tune in, hear from the coaches and some of your favorite players as well. And if you want to see the show live, stop on in. 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
4: The Cleveland Guardians are looking to stay atop the AL Central when they open their second-to-last series of the regular season tonight in Boston against the Red Sox. Cleveland is 81-75, a game better than the White Sox. Boston is 84-72. They've already clinched a playoff spot. First pitch tonight from venerable Fenway Park is 6:45. You can listen to all three Cleveland-Boston games on our sister station, WJER. Cincinnati Reds are winding down their disappointing 2026 season with two road series this week. First up, three games in Atlanta against the Braves. The Reds are 72-84 and will likely finish last in the NL Central. Atlanta is 92-64. On Sunday, they clinched the NL East. First pitch at Truist Park is 7:15 p.m. The Pittsburgh Pirates can still finish 2026 with a winning record with a strong finish this week. They open a three-game set tonight in the Berg against the St. Louis Cardinals. Pittsburgh is 79-77, while St. Louis is 76-80. Both teams are eliminated from the postseason. First pitch tonight at PNC Park is 6:40. Matthew Stafford threw for 325 yards and four touchdowns as the L.A. Rams routed the New York Giants 28-6.
0: And Jackson Dart goes down with an injury early in the game.
4: But, yeah, he was, like, first series.
0: Early on. I don't remember exactly when.
4: And they said that they don't think he tore his ACL, but it's not good. We'll have to wait and see. And finally, in sports this morning, the latest college football poll is out, and the Iowa State Buckeyes have dropped from 6-7. Texas Longhorns remain number one, followed by the Georgia Bulldogs, Notre Dame, the Ole Miss Rebels, and the Indiana Hoosiers, rounding out the top five. And that's a look at Big Z Sports this morning, brought to you by Carpenter Heating and Cooling.
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0: Coming right up, Mary's going to have your latest news headlines as she's joined us in studio this morning. Good morning.
17: Good morning.
0: Have you dodging the raindrops on your way in?
17: A little bit. It was misty. It's that. It was that fine mist where I had to have the wipers on.
0: Were you as cold as I was walking in here this morning? I learned my lesson from yesterday. I didn't wear shorts.
17: Yeah.
0: That was a big mistake.
4: Yesterday, oh yeah. Yesterday was not a shorts day.
17: I know. I am dressed and prepared to go to the fair later on this morning.
0: She is ready. Keep that in mind. Dress warm if you are planning on going to the fair, because it is a little drizzly, it's a little damp and cold today. Hey, the latest news headlines are on the way, but first let's take a look at weather, brought to you by Ron's Heating and Cooling.
18: A cloudy sky today as we usher in fall at 5:04 this afternoon with the autumnal equinox. Can be a few light showers around, but they will be more scattered today. High temperature, chilly, 63. Cloudy tonight with showers, low 54. Another day of showers Wednesday with a cloudy sky, high 63. Mostly cloudy Wednesday night, low 52. And becoming sunny Thursday. I'm Severe Weather Team 9 meteorologist Jeff Exline.
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17: In a look at your Z Country News, New Philadelphia police say one man is dead and another is in custody after a Sunday afternoon shooting in town. Chief Tessa Bahovey identifies the victim as 42-year-old Christopher Damron of New Philadelphia. Officers were sent to his home in the 200 block of 2nd Street Southwest just after 4 p.m. following two 911 hangups and a third call reporting a man had been shot inside the residence. She says the officers provided aid to Damron until firefighters arrived while the suspect was detained at the scene without incident. Both men were transported to the hospital. Bahovey says this was an isolated incident between two individuals who knew each other. And she does note that the suspect's identity will be released once he is formally charged and appears in court, which will likely be on this Tuesday. The annual auction for the Tuscarawas County Fair proved to be a successful event. With Sunday evening, those lanterns were bid on, 11 in total. Now, dollars raised from the last auctioned items for at least 10 years now goes toward the cost of the king and queen traveling around the state. This year, that last lantern exceeded previous amounts, being sold for $1,500 to the Vickers family. And then the other auction lantern sold for a total of $5,400. That's a look at headlines. Head over to WTUZ.com for more local news. 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
0: In what could be the most welcome accident you could possibly imagine, we are right here in the Buckeye State, on the western side of things, in Dayton, because last Thursday, a donut shop received an online order that had everyone taking a double take. There was a woman who was attempting to order 60 donuts with chocolate frosting and sprinkles.
17: Oh, no.
0: The order came in for 6,000 donuts with chocolate and sprinkles. That order was a mistake, and two extra zeros were added in error. The donuts were being frantically made because, well, let's face it, that's what the order says. That's what they're going to make. It left the store management with two options: either make the lady pay for 6,000 donuts and deal with the ensuing freakout, or go to social media and tell everyone, due to the welcome mistake, come on by and have a free donut at their location because of this.
4: I sure hope they chose that option. What great publicity for them.
0: They did, because fortunately for the woman, too, also involved, the store did go with the second option, and guests were encouraged to bring a box and take as many as they wanted on their way out the door.
4: Yeah.
17: Interesting. I figured they'd do, like, you know, buy four, get 10 kind of thing.
0: Buy two, get two dozen. I don't know how they stay in business with deals like this.
4: Just go before they say anything.
0: I am always a little worried about that when I'm like ordering things and I'm typing in like the quantity.
17: Yeah.
0: I'm like, oh, don't have a typo. Don't have a typo. Usually, though, if it's like a bigger ticket item or something like that, or if I'm ordering parts for something, okay, I only need two. Did you mean 200? No, I did not mean, I just two.
4: I thought I screwed up when I ordered 200 coffee filters. This is way worse than that.
0: Yeah, that's by far worse. But good on them for the quick thinking, and I'm sure everyone was happy going home with a free donut.
4: Absolutely. That's a fantastic idea.
0: What do you have over there?
4: Well, let's keep that good news feeling going. Let's go Good News Tuesday. A man was mowing his yard in Oklahoma City. He fell ill while doing it, and the firefighters and EMS were called. He was tended to, then taken to the hospital in an ambulance, but only half the yard was cut. That's when one of the firemen finished mowing the yard while others made sure all was well. In a post on Facebook, the Oklahoma City Fire Department shared, quote, Service does not always stop when the emergency is over. Then posted the note, we couldn't leave it that way, so we finished the job. It was a simple act of kindness and a reminder that caring for our community goes beyond the call.
0: Yeah.
4: That's neat.
0: He came back home and went, oh, they didn't put the line straight.
4: Oh, they didn't
0: use the bagger. Now there's extra grass everywhere.
4: I have a heart patient now, and look what you've done to my yard.
0: You just scattered it all over the rhododendrons.
4: Of all the flowers to pick, that was...
0: Well, that's a bush.
4: Whatever, flower, bush, I don't know. I don't care.
0: There's flowers on the bush. That's very nice, though, that, you know, they came back and then they followed through with that. It must have been, I bet you it was a really small yard for some reason.
4: I bet it wasn't that big, but what a great gesture. And I've seen it before, too, when a dasher will get pulled over by the police and arrested or whatever, and the police will deliver the DoorDash order or their Uber Eats. That's hilarious.
0: I mean, yes, there's nothing that... says they have to do that,
4: right?
0: By any means, of course, but I know they have to have a ton of fun with that. You got to make things fun in your job, even when you're dealing with stuff like that.
17: Yeah,
4: absolutely.
0: The last thing that we're going to do here, call it maybe some people's living nightmare. You remember growing up, we would hear about various different things to be scared of, one of those being things like quicksand that would just be everywhere, right?
4: I expected quicksand to be a lot more of a problem,
17: really,
4: than it is.
0: You don't remember that? Like, there was all these cartoons and stuff like, oh no, they're stuck in quicksand.
17: I never thought it was a problem around here, though.
4: Well, but I didn't know that. The cartoons made it like everywhere you go, there's going to be quicksand.
17: I was more concerned with the giant worms coming out of the ground.
0: It's funny how all these things kind of technically tie together, because it's on the same vein. Because a Long Island woman got a terrifying surprise on her 47th birthday when she was trying to celebrate, because the ground suddenly opened up beneath her, sending her 8 feet underground. A sudden sinkhole opened up underneath her. Danielle Timone was in her backyard in Bohemia when she fell into a deep hole and became trapped, with her dog Daisy watching nearby. Dog was probably staring down like, are you still going to be able to fill my bowl?
17: Like, what are you doing down there?
0: I still got to go potty. She tried to climb out, but the surrounding stones just kept crumbling because, as a sinkhole, it's very unstable. It left her afraid she would suffocate if she continued to try, if she accidentally pulled rock on top of herself. After about 30 minutes of her calling out, so pretty short turnaround, thankfully, two neighbors heard her cries and came running, although they initially had trouble figuring out where the screams were coming from.
17: Right?
0: Try the giant hole in the ground. I guess it really wasn't that wide of a hole. They called 911, and emergency crews used a ladder to reach Timone through mud, water, and roots. She escaped with some whiplash and pulled muscles. But the rescue ended with everyone singing happy birthday to her after they got her up onto solid ground.
4: Well, that's nice.
0: Yeah, that during the conversation, they must have had, you know, somehow that got brought up. And when you hear sinkhole, you think big, giant chasm that opens up,
4: well,
0: right?
4: Well, yeah, because you always see it
17: swallowing a car.
0: That's
17: kind of
0: it.
17: Thing.
0: And truthfully, that would freak me out more
4: that's
0: than anything.
4: That's more terrifying than have the car going in the middle of the road.
0: Yeah, because at least in a big hole, you know, you've kind of got some open space around you. It's basically right where she was standing. It just went, and just she slid right down in. I don't know, actually, if it opened up necessarily right underneath her, or if it was there and she didn't realize it and walked into it. But given how narrow of an opening that is, it'd be hard to just step out into that and slide in. You know what I mean?
4: Yeah.
17: I ain't got anything to worry about. I think I'm wider than that hole, so.
0: Well, I would get stuck. I always joke I have wide shoulders.
17: It's kind of like the Santa, like in the chimney where he gets stuck around.
0: Blast in water rate. Where goes right to my hips.
4: Where's Conley? Yoo-hoo!
17: You're just half up there.
0: This is one of the times where it's normally a real pain when it comes to shopping for shirts, but I have wide shoulders. But this would be great because I just go and just sit down on the top. Like, hey, how's it going, Phil? Ted, the yard looks great, buddy.
4: Thank you. We're working on it.
0: I'm trying to see if it... it doesn't really say whether or not it just went opened up straight underneath her.
17: Yeah.
0: I don't know.
17: I would imagine she would have had to have been a tiny woman to be able to just fall
0: right
17: through.
0: She's not a very...
17: Yeah.
0: She... I was going to say robust. I don't know why that was the
4: He's
0: word.
4: He's sturdy.
0: Well, it's very fitting that this is what we have coming up. Thank you so much, Mary. She'll be back for news at 7. Here is Kane Brown with Woman.
4: Get out of the ground.
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5: Fox News, I'm CJ Papa. President Trump set to address the UN General Assembly in New York City, 10 a.m. Eastern.
1: At this global summit, he's also expected to tap into key issues like conflicts around the world and artificial intelligence. Trump is expected to double down on his pro-AI stance, even amid a growing conversation around the threat AI could pose without regulations.
5: Fox's Alex Hogan in Washington. The president will meet on the sidelines with the new British Prime Minister Andy Burnham, Venezuela's interim president Delcy Rodriguez, and Ukraine's Volodymyr Zelensky. Police in Georgia have not released any details about a potential shooter or identified any suspects in the attack that left two young brothers ages 11 and 12 dead in DeKalb County. Two women were wounded as well. And diesel up a penny overnight, setting a new record at $6.52 a gallon, that from AAA. 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
6: Police have released limited details about a Sunday afternoon shooting in the 200 block of 2nd Street Southwest. Good Tuesday morning, 7:01 and 57 degrees from the WTUZ newsroom. I'm Mary Alice. Chief Decibel Hovey confirms one person has died, 42-year-old Christopher Damron, after the shooting inside his home just after 4 p.m. Pahovey says officers immediately began providing aid to Damron until firefighters arrived, while another man at the scene was detained without incident. She notes both men were taken to the hospital.
7: Both parties were injured, but only one person was injured from being shot.
6: Pahovey is not commenting on a possible motive.
7: All I can say is there was an altercation between two parties known to each other.
6: She says the suspect's name will be released once he is formally charged in court, likely on this Tuesday. Tuscarawas County kicked off Fair Week with the crowning of the 2026 King and Queen.
8: The 2026 Tuscarawas County Fair King is Ethan Speck. Tuscarawas County Fair Queen is Miss Peyton Bicker.
6: And Ethan Specht is an 18-year-old from Sugar Creek who is with the Junior Achievers 4-H Club.
9: I'm excited to help with the fairgrounds and be the king, be lots of excitement and new things. I feel good. I think I'm a good representative for the Tuscarawas County.
6: And then 18-year-old Peyton Vickers from Strasburg is a member of the Happy Harvesters.
10: Getting that title is so exciting. I wasn't sure what to say when I got down there, but I am so excited to represent the county.
6: And they take over from 2025 Tuscarawas Fair King Colton Domer and Queen Maggie Hamilton. The United Way of Tuscarawas County is calling on area football fans to continue the legacy of Dolly Parton this week. Hannah Hartman with the United Way says the organization is asking fans of the Dover, New Philadelphia, Worcester, and West Holmes football teams to donate to Dolly Parton's Imagination Library. It's a friendly competition, putting Tuscarawas County against Holmes and Wayne counties to see who can raise the most money.
11: They realized that their hometown teams were playing some of our hometown teams on 925. So they came up with this idea for the 925 Touchdown Throwdown, which is essentially just a fundraising campaign for Dolly Parton's Imagination Library.
6: And that Imagination Library provides free books each month to children ages birth through five. It is supported locally by the United Way chapters. And more details about the fundraiser for that can be found at Tuscarawas County's website, which is tuskunitedway.org. Or for Holmes or Wayne County, that'll be uwwh.org. The Public Utilities Commission of Ohio and the Ohio Rail Development Commission are participating in C-TRAC's Think Train Week, which is September 21st through the 27th. This week is dedicated as a reminder to Ohioans to practice safety around all rail crossings. Every 3 hours, a person or vehicle is hit by a train in the United States. Crashes at rail crossings can be more severe than other collisions and are more likely to result in death and injury. And in 2025, there were 61 train vehicle collisions collisions at public railroad crossings in Ohio, a 50% decrease over the past 20 years. That's all for news here on WTUZ, a service of Altman Hospital. The Valley Forecast coming up. Stay up to date on more local news at WTUZ.com. From the newsroom, I'm Mary Alice.
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3: A cloudy sky today as we usher in fall at 5:04 this afternoon with the autumnal equinox. There can be a few light showers around, but they will be more scattered today. High temperature, chilly, 63. Cloudy tonight with showers, low 54. Another day of showers Wednesday with a cloudy sky, high 63. Mostly cloudy Wednesday night, low 52. And becoming sunny Thursday, I'm Severe Weather Team 9 meteorologist Jeff Exline.
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0: 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You know why?
1: Why?
0: Because it's Waylon and Willie, and it's Mamas, Don't Let Your Babies Grow Up to Be Cowboys. 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
1: That's right. 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
0: some
1: show.
0: Some combination of something that's happening.
1: Exactly. 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And on Saturday, Chris Kale takes your Saturday and Sunday birthdays. 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Now, those six daily winners go into a second drawing on the following Monday to be our weekly winner. 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
1: 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Those prizes to keep, they're in the drawing next Monday for an opportunity to add to those prizes with two entrees from the Texas Roadhouse.
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3: Donuts.
1: And a $10 gift card to Miller's Creamery. Again, please use the website. The text line is very, very busy. We don't want anything lost there. And also, please, 5 to 7 days in advance, if you would.
0: Out of Janate and Hutton, starting it off today with Ryder Miles' birthday. Happy 13th birthday, Ryder. Love Grandma, Knight, and Gary.
1: Happy 17th birthday to Alexander Nyland of New Philadelphia. Happy 17th birthday. Love, Evelyn, Mom, and Dad.
0: Also right here in New Philadelphia, Lori Henning's birthday, turning 53 today. Lori, we hope you have a great birthday.
1: Happy birthday wishes to Uricksville to Nicole Raber. Happy birthday, Nicole.
0: Hailing from Dover, it is Gail Dudgeon's birthday. Gail, we hope you have a very happy birthday celebrating there in Tornado Town.
1: Happy birthday to Brian Davidson of Jewett. Brian, happy birthday to you.
0: And out of Denison today, happy birthday to Sharon Davis. Sharon, celebrating out of the Twin Cities. Hope you have a great day.
1: Final birthday today, Patty Carruthers of Uricksville. Wishing my mama a very happy birthday. She is my rock, and I love her very much. What a lovely note that is.
0: All right. So, I'm confusing Conley. Don't worry
1: about it. I have no idea what's going on, and I was here the whole time.
0: Thank you, Kevin.
1: All the papers are on the desktop. Lori Henning of New Philadelphia is our daily winner today. So, Corey, congratulations. Watch your mailbox for your daily prizes. 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
0: It's Chancey Williams before your Big Z Sports Minute. 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

0: Chancey Williams with his take on Past the Point of Rescue. Got a Big Z Sports Minute coming up. Tomorrow it is the Extra Point Show, and it will be live from Hog Heaven Barbecue, as you'll get to hear from the new Philadelphia Quakers and the Tuskegee Valley Trojans football teams. And that will be all thanks to Altman Health Systems and the Kime Company. 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And if you get subscribed to our YouTube channel, you will know when we go live. Hey, speaking of both new Philadelphia and Tuskegee Valley, both those teams will be on our coverage docket for this Friday.
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0: 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It is Dover on the road against West Holmes. We have an audio cast from Zorville as the Tuskegee Valley Trojans host the Garraway Pirates. 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
1: The Cleveland Guardians are looking to stay atop the AL Central when they open their second-to-last regular season series tonight in Boston against the Red Sox. Cleveland is 81-75, a game better than the Chicago White Sox. Boston is 84-72, and they have already clinched a playoff spot. First pitch tonight from venerable Fenway Park is 6:45 p.m. You can listen to all three Cleveland-Boston games on our sister station, WJER. The Cincinnati Reds are winding down their disappointing 2026 season with two road series this week. First up, three games in Atlanta against the Braves. The Reds are 72-84, likely to finish last in the NL Central. Atlanta's 92-64. They clinched the NL East on Sunday. First pitch from Truist Park is 7:15 p.m. The Pittsburgh Pirates can still finish 2026 with a winning record if they have a strong finish this week. They open three-game set tonight in the Berg against the St. Louis Cardinals. Pittsburgh is 79-77. St. Louis is 76-80. Both teams have long been eliminated from playoff contention. First pitch tonight from PNC Park is 6:40. Last night in the NFL, Matthew Stafford threw for over 325 yards and four touchdowns as the LA Rams routed the New York Giants 28-6 in Monday Night Football.
0: Not exactly what we'd call a banner game. Jackson Dart goes down with injury. Jameis Winston comes in and was very flat. New York couldn't get their running game going. It was ugly.
1: You know, you've got a player of the caliber of Jackson Dart. That's going to shake up your team psyche anyway when he went down early like that. And I don't know, the Rams bounced back nicely after their first week loss last night. College football, the latest college football poll is out. The Ohio State Buckeyes have dropped from 6th to 7th. Texas Longhorns remain number 1, followed by the Georgia Bulldogs, Notre Dame, the Ole Miss Rebels, and the Indiana Hoosiers, rounding out your top 5. And that's another look at Big Z Sports, brought to you by Carpenter Heating and Cooling.
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16: A cloudy sky today as we usher in fall at 5:04 this afternoon with the autumnal equinox. There can be a few light showers around, but they will be more scattered today. High temperature, chilly, 63. Cloudy tonight with showers, low 54. Another day of showers Wednesday with a cloudy sky, high 63. Mostly cloudy Wednesday night, low 52. And becoming sunny Thursday. I'm Severe Weather Team 9 meteorologist Jeff Exline.
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18: In a look at your Z Country news, police are still releasing limited details about a Sunday afternoon shooting in the 200 block of 2nd Street Southwest. Chief Tessa Behovey confirms one person died, 42-year-old Christopher Damron, after the shooting incident inside his home just after 4 p.m. She says that officers immediately began providing aid to him until firefighters arrived, while another man at the scene was detained without incident. Both men, though, were taken to the hospital as both of them were injured. Now, Behovey is not commenting on a possible motive at this time, only saying it was an altercation between two individuals who knew each other. The suspect's name is currently being withheld, but is expected to be released once he is formally charged in court, likely on Tuesday. The Tuscarawas County Fair kicked off this week with the crowning of the 2026 King and Queen Sunday evening. And Ethan Specht is an 18-year-old from Sugar Creek who is with the Junior Achievers 4-H Club, who says that he's excited to help out with the fairgrounds and represent the county. As for 18-year-old Queen Peyton Vickers, she's from Strasburg and is a member of the Happy Harvesters, who's also excited to represent the county. And they are taking over from the 2025 Tuscarawas County Fair King, Colton Domer, and Queen Maggie Hamilton. That's a look at headlines. Head over to WTUZ.com for more local news.
0: Thank you so much, Mary. And it is now time for that giveaway for a $10 gift card to the Daily Grind.
1: That is correct. 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They're right down there on West High Avenue. 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
0: Job.
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0: You know what I want to say.
1: 330-339-9399. 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
0: Well, we're going to start things off here after I have no idea how this always happens with those people who find things that they buy them for a real nice cheap amount, and then they find out it's worth a whole heck of a lot more than was initially thought. I don't know how these people end up scoring big like they do, but a recent example of this comes from Michigan, of all places, where a painting was purchased for just $30. Seems like a very fair price for just a standard, you know, run-of-the-mill painting that you're going to hang up in your dining room or living room or bathroom or whatever it might be. Well, it turns out that was very much a steal, because a professional appraisal confirmed the painting was an original piece created by Gertrude Abercrombie in 1951.
18: Not Gertrude.
0: Gertrude. Alderman Merriam's Shells, is what the piece is titled, is now up for auction through Freeman's, and experts predict it could sell for anywhere between $150,000 to $250,000.
18: Yeah, the fact...
0: Do you want to know what the painting looks like before any...
1: Yes!
15: That's a commercial.
0: Doggone it. Cardiologist Warren, where in the world is the... There. I was like, there's so many X's.
18: Wait, it's just shells.
0: It's literally just shells.
18: In a black background.
0: Yes. Here, I'll even zoom in so you can get a
1: better view. Thanks for the zoom in.
18: Mm-hmm. Is it real shells or just
0: painted?
18: No,
0: it's just painted. That's it.
1: I don't know.
0: But it's an original
18: Gertrude Abercrombie.
1: It's an original Gertie.
0: Get out right now. What I want to know is, why did they buy it for for $30? What did they...
18: Go ahead.
1: No, go ahead. Ladies
18: no,
1: first.
18: No, go.
1: They may have just wanted the frame. A lot of people buy those pictures at auctions, at estate sales, because they want the frame.
0: It didn't even look like a nice frame.
18: Well, there's that, but something tells me that they do this all the time. Because who goes and buys something and then is like, let me get it appraised? Because they went to an appraiser right afterwards.
0: Well, I know
18: so it makes me just think that this is something that whoever bought this does a lot and kind of recognize maybe the name or something, just kind of was like, man, that sounds familiar.
0: They could have. The other thing is, too, normally if you do buy from like estate sales, like paintings or images or comic books or magazines... Yes, there is I shouldn't say a high percentage, but it does happen where those people will find stuff like that. So I don't know if somebody maybe advised them to go do this because they said there's the potential for it, or...
18: Yeah.
0: I do like your theory, though, of that this is just what they do. It's just like their side hustle.
1: There's people that just go out and they'll buy stuff like that.
18: Because even then, like, that wouldn't even look good in the bathroom.
0: No, it's just shells on a black background.
18: Yeah, I mean, even if that's your theme for the bathroom... I had a cousin who had that theme of seashells and stuff. It still wouldn't look good in it.
0: If you ever wanted a seaside or like beachside painting landscape that was done by Ben Stein, this would be it. It's just that, that not depressing, but it just...
18: It was Sally selling seashells.
15: I hated that.
18: Down by the seashore.
15: That was part of my speech therapy. Here's a little scar.
0: I don't think that's a good
15: up.
0: Test on your speeching. Speeching? Speech capabilities. On your speeching.
15: On my speech.
0: You speeching good. Please move on.
15: I don't know. So whatever, I think I want to stew on this a little
0: bit. So whatever the keyword was.
18: Job.
15: And I have a social dilemma.
0: Perfect. They took our jobs. There we go. I had to do it.
15: Facebook, Doug writes, Dear Morning Show.
18: Yes, Doug.
15: I have to admit it's a satisfying feeling to know that my boss wants me back on the job after firing me a month ago.
18: Oh.
15: When I was blown out, I was told it was because of performance issues, quote unquote. I told them in my exit interview that they were firing the wrong person and that I could prove it. But was told, quote, the decision was made.
18: Oh, one of those.
15: Yeah, now they realize how much they messed up and are begging me to make my return. I've told them it would be helpful to know what they'd be doing to make it worth my while.
18: Uh-huh.
15: And they said they'd get back to me on that. I'm not totally sold on this because there's no guarantee they won't mess up and fire me all over again, but everyone has their price, I guess. How much could I get away with to make it worth leaving my new gig to go back to that job? This feels like a one-time-only, make-it-or-break-it negotiation opportunity. Morning Show, what's your take?
0: I get this weird feeling that someone might be overvaluing themselves a little bit in this scenario. Even if the boss does regret letting you go, this isn't like you're walking in like it's Shark Tank and you're negotiating. Like, dude, you know how much you got paid before. It's not like you're suddenly going to, you want triple your previous salary? Okay, that's not going to happen.
18: Well,
0: maybe
18: not triple, but you could ask for more stuff.
0: Well, yeah, you could ask for more, but it's not like you're going to.
18: Because, again, it just depends, obviously, what job he does. I'm assuming that he worked with someone else at least that maybe took credit for everything and was like, you know, I'm the one who does it all. And then they found out that he cannot do anything. So, I mean, it just depends upon, it'd be nice to know what job and how long Doug was in that position beforehand and like the experience and, you know, that kind of thing.
0: I'm really intrigued by Conley's take on this because I really just feel like this dude is just like, oh, the ball's in my court. Not nearly as much as you think it is, dude. That's nice of them to reach out, but do you really want to go back to a job that cast you out in the first place? No, why would you?
18: Yeah.
15: My take comes from his new employer. After a month, you're already looking to bail on me to go back. I'm not sure I really want you.
0: Yeah.
15: Maybe you're out of a job and you'd better hope they take you back.
0: And here's the other scenario. Just spitballing for all these scenarios. You got let go from that previous job for one reason or another. Now this new place hired you. Well, now you're going to bolt ship after a month and go to the other place. Well, let's say something catastrophic or something happens with that other place, the old place that you went back to, and you leave again or you have to be forced out again after like a month and a half or something.
18: Mm-hmm.
0: Boy, that little spiel is going to look great the next time you're trying to get employed on your resume of like all those like just month-long stays.
18: Right. And of course, it doesn't say what job he went to. Did he, I don't want to say downgrade, but you know, I mean, did he go to something that's lower paying, not as... whatever.
0: Maybe.
18: Again, it'd be interesting to know the different, the job and, you know, again, like you were saying, what's going to happen to the company here in the future kind of thing.
15: So get back to us. Yeah, we need
18: come
15: to
18: on,
15: know
18: Doug,
15: more.
18: We need more details.
0: Value yourself as an employee, but also don't think that you as an employee are going to go in like, oh, I've got all the negotiating power. No, they don't. If you don't fill in this job, someone else is going to come fill it in.
15: Oh, yeah. I mean, we could come back from the 8 o'clock news and it might be Nick by himself. I don't have any idea.
0: At this rate, it's going to be Conley by himself. But anyway.
15: Well, no, you're speeching better than me, so.
0: Speeching gooder. We go over to Reddit for another list. The parenting methods that people judge before becoming parents.
18: Yeah.
0: This is funny because my wife and I literally this weekend had this discussion about certain things. They're like, we're not going to do this or we're going to go do this. But all the stuff that changes once you're actually in the thick of it.
18: Mm-hmm.
0: The first one, I'm not going to judge you if you are somebody who does this, but my wife and I will never do this. I pulled a 180 on toddler leashes, like the backpack or the wristband thing. My toddler specializes in getting into the most dangerous situation possible at all times. Yes, H is very, he explores a lot, he does that, he tests boundaries, mm-hmm. all the things that toddlers do. He's like a toddler, he's like most mm-hmm. toddlers. Me, personally, I'm never going to do this. My wife and I still hard pass on all of that. But if you do it, that's fine. I know there are some parents who have absolutely shifted their thought process on that.
18: I think it all depends upon the kid. Like my first niece, the older one, absolutely fine out in crowds and everything. Mm-hmm. Second one... yes.
0: What you mean is feral child? Just
18: no. It's more. She didn't listen and just decided to. Even as you're yelling her name, she's just wandering into a crowd, and you're like, "Nope, we're done."
0: As I'm thinking of Donnie from the Wild Thornberries instead. Yeah, right.
15: Will you get
0: back here?
18: she didn't even do that. She didn't even acknowledge. So yeah.
15: I think it might be time for baby's first ankle bracelet.
18: Yeah, it was a...
15: But maybe that's why I'm not a parent.
18: Yeah.
15: Second child can be a lot. Mm. Just so and parents out there going, you got that right, little man.
0: Yeah, and we only have one. That's oof. This next one, yep, my wife and I definitely shifted gears on this. I used to say my kids will never eat in the car. That went out the window real quick.
18: You funny.
0: Yeah, it's... Snacks, drinks, whatever.
15: That's adorable,
18: yeah.
15: Nick.
0: Driving around to get your child to fall asleep. If a baby's tired, won't it just go to sleep? No, no, they will not.
18: No.
15: By the way, it works on seniors, too.
0: Foolproof way if we do want to get H to fall asleep. And I need to adopt this more to help out my wife because I fall asleep before she does, so she's normally up with him trying to put him to bed. I just need to put him in my side-by-side because he'll sit in the seat and he'll just... melt back down into it. You see the eyes just start going like,
18: There you go.
0: So you start doing that more. I used to judge sending your kid to daycare during a day off during the week, like a PTO day, for example. Honestly, I don't. If you want to, that's fine. Because one, yes, it does almost feel like sometimes parents do need a break. But two, you might be keeping that routine for your kid, which is actually more beneficial for them than you know.
18: And not to mention some daycares, you have to go a certain amount of days because you're going to pay for it anyways.
0: Exactly.
15: I think it's important to keep the child's routine as mm-hmm. it is. And depending on the age, they don't need to know you have a day off. I'm serious.
0: Oh, my gosh, this next one. Boy, these are all so true. Holy cow, I didn't even pre-read these. This next one. Having a kid who only wants to eat chicken nuggets and fries. I always thought, why don't you try to expand their palate a little? I always thought it would be if you actually introduced a lot of foods to your kids when they were young, they would want to eat more diverse foods. Well, look at me now with a toddler who only wants to eat bread, fruit, and chicken nuggets. And holy cow, that's literally just H.
15: Do you have any of them chicken nuggets with you?
18: Right.
0: You want to try to take his chicken nuggets?
15: Oh, no,
0: he will fight you.
18: Are they the dino ones?
0: Sometimes he gets the dino nuggets.
18: Yeah.
0: Always the smiley fries, too.
18: Oh,
0: look,
18: yeah, the smiley fries.
0: Take it from me and every other parent. Don't feel bad if your kid does not like to expand their food horizons.
18: Yeah.
0: They are stubborn when it comes to this. When he was a baby, no matter what you put in front of him, that mm-hmm. kid was shoveling it in.
18: Yeah.
0: Now it's like four things, and it is what it is. We're still trying.
18: And we always did you want the hot dogs and whatever. Yeah. That's fine. But we have this other thing here. You're at least going to try just a little bit of it.
0: Mm-hmm.
18: If you don't like it, fine. If you do, no big deal. We'll get you some more.
0: Our workaround for like fruits and veggies and stuff is he'll eat carrots and he'll eat he eats really well for the sitter for some reason,
18: but
0: he won't for us. But he has these little things that are little pouches that have like all that stuff in them. It's literally just ground fruit and vegetables.
18: Yeah.
0: And we get through to he gets them just because it's his dinosaur powers because they have dinosaurs on them. So he doesn't know he's eating healthy.
18: Yeah, that's what we did for my oldest niece. What was it? It was Catboy.
0: Mm-hmm.
18: She had to be super speed for Catboy. She had to eat them vegetables.
15: I'm unfamiliar with Catboy.
18: Yeah.
0: The next one, not having your kid potty trained right at 2 years old. It can be a very frustrating thing. Thankfully, H took to it very quickly for some reason when we really started buckling down and trying it. There's no set time.
19: Every kid is different.
18: Yeah, and of course, as you said, you guys kind of buckled down a little bit. If parents, you know, are busy. So if you can't, you know, it's going to be a little bit longer potentially.
15: Mm-hmm. You can't go, you're two, there's a toilet. No, that's not how that works.
0: Mm-hmm. The last one we'll do here before I go back to a point on that last one. Screen time. Turns out my kids will barely watch TV was a lot easier to say before I had kids. Yeah, they're going to find screens when you have the TV on, and I'm going to be honest, the littlest people in the room are going to commandeer the TV more often than not. It's just, as long as they're still being active and they're not so engrossed in it that they're not doing anything else.
18: Again, set limits. Be the parent. Set limits.
0: The last one with the potty training thing. H is so happy we live out in the sticks as we do because guess what he learned really quick? And that's that he can just walk outside. Just as nature calls, just go, ha. Just
15: my man.
0: Yeah, exactly. Yeah. My wife was overjoyed to find out that he learned that too. There's a couple other things on here, but hey, guess what? You're going to have a plan when you have kids. You might as well kiss that plan goodbye when the kids actually get here because nothing goes to plan, and that's okay. That's the beauty of it.
18: Yeah, as long as they're healthy, fed, housed, you're loving on them.
0: You're already
18: all
0: doing
18: good.
0: Just fine.
18: Yeah.
0: Well, thank you so much,
15: Mary.
0: We tried
15: to tell you and you wouldn't believe us.
0: I still don't. That's the funny thing. I don't practice what I preach. Thank you so much, Mary. She'll be coming back for news at 8. We've got anniversaries on the way here shortly. Before we get to those and celebrate some couples here in this month of September, how about Bailey Zimmerman with Fall in Love on your Z Country Morning Show, presented by Loudon Motors Ford.

0: 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You know how this works.
1: Exactly. And we are at the 22nd of September. A week from tomorrow is the end of the month. If you have an anniversary anytime this month and have yet to submit it, do so within the next week. The drawing will be next Thursday morning. Let's get these three people announced and celebrated.
0: Does not say where they are from, but they are celebrating their 14th anniversary today, as it is Brent and Nikita Smith. And the note says, happy anniversary, Brent. Well, Brent and Nikita, happy 14 years together today.
1: Happy 25th anniversary to Scott and Deb Jarvis of Dover. Scott and Deb, happy 25th.
0: And the last one we have is out of Mineral City, and it's double fours today, 44th anniversary, to Mark and Cheryl Rittenauer. Mark and Cheryl, happy 44 years. Hey, here's to a 44 more, right?
1: Absolutely.
0: Stay tuned, because coming up on the other side of the break, Chris Jansen's latest. Mary will be back with us for news at 8 o'clock. Hey, we've got more fair tickets to be given away with the Tuscarawas County Fair in full swing. 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
9: 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Nick and Conley in the morning is back after this. Yeah!

0: Don't want to travel?
1: No.
0: We got you. 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
4: News. I'm Gianna Gelosi. President Trump addressing the UN General Assembly in New York City today.
5: Conflicts around the world and artificial intelligence. Trump is expected to double down on his pro-AI stance, even amid a growing conversation around the threat AI could pose without regulations. Some Democrats, including Senator Bernie Sanders, are calling for a pause on advanced AI research.
4: Fox's Alex Hogan. Trump kicks off his trip to New York City with a productive meeting with Mayor Mamdani to talk about affordable housing and immigration.
6: I want what's good for New York. I want what's good for the country. So if I had a choice of having him be a bad mayor or horrible mayor, I don't want that. I want him to be a great mayor, and he certainly got potential.
4: Now tomorrow, this week, the president hosts Chinese President Xi at the White House for a state dinner. AI discussions are on the menu. 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
7: One man is dead and another is in custody following Sunday afternoon shooting in New Philadelphia. Good Tuesday morning, 8:01 and 57 degrees from the WTUZ newsroom. I'm Mary Alice. Police Chief Tessa Behovey identifies the victim as 42-year-old Christopher Damron of New Philadelphia. Officers were sent to his home in the 200 block of 2nd Street Southwest just after 4 p.m. following two 911 hangups and a third call reporting a man had been shot.
8: They were inside the residence.
7: Pahovi notes that officers provided aid to Damron until firefighters arrived while the suspect was detained at the scene.
8: No, the male was taken into custody without incident.
7: Both men were taken to the hospital, with Pahovi noting that the shooting was an isolated incident between two individuals who knew each other. No motive is being released, only that there was an altercation between the two. She does note that the suspect's identity will be released once he is formally charged and appears in court, likely on this Tuesday. New Fair royalty is crowned to represent the Tuscarawas County Fair, and Sunday evening was the ceremony to announce that next reigning team for 2026. Selected as queen was Peyton Vickers.
9: Hi, everyone. I just want to start off by thanking everybody for opening night and the queen ceremony. I'm so excited to represent our amazing county at dozens of fairs, festivals, and parades. It's such an honor.
7: Vickers is 18 from Strasburg and is completing her senior year of homeschooling. She has been a 12-year member of the Happy Harvesters 4-H Club. And then Ethan Specht was crowned as the new king.
10: The fair and the 4-H have been a huge part of my life, and I'm honored to represent my fellow fair friends and my agricultural community. I'm proud to call Strasburg County my home, and I'm excited to represent.
7: Inspect is a senior at Buckeye Career Center. That 18-year-old of Sugar Creek is a 9-year member of the Junior Achievers. Staying with the Tuscarawas County Fair, they held their annual auction, and that was Sunday evening, with those lanterns being bid on, 11 in total. Now, dollars raised from the last auctioned item for the at least last 10 years goes toward the cost of the king and queen traveling around the state and other expenses associated with that. And this year, the last lantern exceeded previous amounts.
11: So, $1,500, the Vickers family. Great supporters of the 4-H program. Congratulations, Katie.
7: The other auction lantern sold for a total of $5,400. Ohio Governor Mike DeWine has announced that he is forming a steering group to work on Ohio's application to be the future home of the U.S. Space Academy. NASA has published a request for information seeking input from governors or their designees interested in hosting and sponsoring the up-and-coming academy in their state. Criteria to be considered will include infrastructure, partnerships, community support, and support for the vision of the United States Space Academy to develop the elite caliber of students who will become the future space leaders. And the formation of the steering group is expected to ensure Ohio's efforts is coordinated and reinforcing Ohio's unique advantages in national security as well as space aeronautics, making it an ideal location, the governor said, for the proposed academy. That's all for news here on WTUZ. The Valley Forecast on the way. Don't forget to follow WTUZ on Facebook for more local news and everything happening here in Z Country. From the newsroom, I'm Mary Alice.
1: A cloudy sky today as we usher in fall at 5:04 this afternoon with the autumnal equinox. There can be a few light showers around, but they will be more scattered today. High temperature, chilly, 63. Cloudy tonight with showers, low 54. Another day of showers Wednesday with a cloudy sky, high 63. Mostly cloudy Wednesday night, low 52. And becoming sunny Thursday, I'm Severe Weather Team 9 meteorologist Jeff Exline.
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Lainey Wilson leading off your 8 o'clock hour of your Z Country Morning Show. And coming up, we go center stage with the Barnett Realtors. 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

0: SAP on a Tuesday morning, any day now, here at 99.9 WTUC, and it is our time to step onto center stage. Your look in arts and entertainment all across Tuscarawas County, and it is presented by the Barnett Realtors. Hey, a really fun thing that's going on coming up on October 14th, because we'll be talking about mid-October by that point. Trunk or Treats will be returning, and specifically October 14th from 10 to 11:30 for youth time slots and noon to 2 for adult time slots. Tusk BDD Service and Support Center in their parking lot on Commercial Avenue will be having their Trunk or Treat event. 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
1: These things are great, and I've heard some, you know, I heard some of these people, mainly boomers, talking about how, well, back in my day, we were able to go door to door. Well, you know what? That isn't always the case now, but the kids can still get to do it. So enjoy what we have. This is fantastic.
0: Costumes are encouraged for those who show up, but also that you are asked not to wear scary costumes, as some people in attendance might be sensitive to that kind of thing, and that's okay. If you need to contact someone about the event, 330-440-5278, and if there is, unfortunately, some inclement weather on the 14th, their rescheduled inclement weather date will be on the 15th. But hey, if you are someone who receives some of those Tusk BDD services, what a great event that they can get out there and celebrate the spooky season or the Halloween season.
1: I think it's fantastic. With the Tusk I love the inclusion.
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2: The Cleveland Guardians are looking to stay atop the AL Central when they open their second-to-last series of the regular season tonight in Boston against the Red Sox. Cleveland's 81-75, a game better than the Chicago White Sox. Boston is 84-72, and they've already clinched a playoff spot. First pitch tonight from venerable Fenway Park is 6:45. You can listen to all three Cleveland-Boston games on our sister station, WJER. The Cincinnati Reds are winding down a disappointing 2026 season. Two road series this week. First up is three games down in Atlanta against the Braves. The Reds are 72-84, will likely finish last in the NL Central. Atlanta's 92-64, and they clinched the NL East title on Sunday. First pitch from Truist Park is 7:15 p.m. The Pittsburgh Pirates can still finish with a winning record this season with a strong finish this week. They open a three-game set tonight at home in the Berg against the St. Louis Cardinals. Pittsburgh 79-77, while St. Louis is 76-80. Both teams are eliminated from the playoffs at this point already. First pitch tonight from PNC Park is 6:40 p.m. Last night, Matthew Stafford threw for over 325 yards and four touchdowns as the L.A. Rams routed the New York Giants 28-6.
1: That was more of what we expected from the Rams, but New York, all eyes are on the knee of Jackson Dart now.
2: Yeah, a scary moment when he went down with a knee injury last night. More details to be released today. And finally, in sports today, the latest college football poll is out. The Ohio State Buckeyes have dropped from 6th to 7th.
1: And they did, not a surprise, they didn't gain anything by that win.
2: No.
1: Well, experience. They gained experience.
2: Yeah, a lot of players got time that may not otherwise. The top five, Texas, Georgia, Notre Dame, Ole Miss, and the Indiana Hoosiers. Miami Hurricanes, by the way, were number 6. And that's a Tuesday look at Big Z Sports, brought to you by Carpenter Heating and Cooling.
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1: 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And so please, as a reminder, like Mary said yesterday with the tickets we gave away, these are for the Saturday night grandstand event, the Saturday night truck and tractor pulls. So please make sure you are available to go to that.
2: Yes, and definitely, well, you can go to the fair anytime you want with the fair tickets, but the grandstand tickets are good for Saturday night only, so please
1: Correct.
2: Make sure that if you can't go, you know someone that can. We don't want these tickets to go to waste.
1: Absolutely. We'll give you the details on how you can win coming up after Mary has news headlines. We have this look at weather brought to you by Ron's Heating and Cooling.
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19: A cloudy sky today as we usher in fall at 5:04 this afternoon with the autumnal equinox. There can be a few light showers around, but they will be more scattered today. High temperature, chilly, 63. Cloudy tonight with showers, low 54. Another day of showers Wednesday with a cloudy sky, high 63. Mostly cloudy Wednesday night, low 52. And becoming sunny Thursday. I'm Severe Weather Team 9 meteorologist Jeff Exline.
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21: In a look at your Z Country News, New Philadelphia police say one man is dead with another in custody following Sunday afternoon shooting in town. Chief Tessa Behovey identified the victim as 42-year-old Christopher Damron of New Philadelphia. Officers had been sent to his home in the 200 block of 2nd Street Southwest just after 4 p.m. following two 911 hangups and then a third call reporting a man had been shot inside the residence. Both men were overall taken to the hospital. Behovey notes that the shooting was an isolated incident. No motive has yet been released, and she does note that the suspect's identity will be released once he is formally charged and appears in court, which is likely to happen on this Tuesday. The United Way of Tuscarawas County is calling on area football fans to continue the legacy of Dolly Parton this week. Hannah Hartman with the local United Way says the organization is asking fans of the Dover, New Philadelphia, Worcester, and West Holmes football teams to donate to Dolly Parton's Imagination Library. Overall, this is a friendly competition pitting Tuscarawas County against Holmes and Wayne counties to see who can raise the most money. As for the Imagination Library, they provide free books each month to children ages birth through five and is supported locally by the United Way chapters. That's a look at headlines. 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
1: Let's head to the fair, or at least that's what we want you to do, as we've got 4 general admissions passes and 4 tickets to the Saturday OSTPA truck and tractor pulls, and those are now up for grabs for one lucky winner this morning.
2: That is correct. Like I said, you don't have to go to the fair on Saturday to use the fair passes, mm-hmm. but the grandstand passes are good Saturday only, and we are giving them away as a package this morning. If you are our winner today, you will need to stop by here at the station to pick them up. These are physical tickets. You need to stop here at the station, 2424 East High Avenue. Office hours are 8 a.m. to 4 p.m. They'll be waiting for you at the front desk. Please bring photo ID if you are our winner. If you'd like a chance to win these passes, and hey, who doesn't want to go to the fair? They have funnel cakes.
21: Is that you got yesterday?
2: No, you know what? I didn't, because I'm saving it up, because I had a black shirt on, and I didn't want to do funnel cakes, just that would look bad.
1: He is one of those people that I ask him, like, how did you do this? Did you just take the plate and just rub it all over yourself?
2: In
21: that motion, too, Nick.
2: Mm-hmm. Yeah, that was... Don't ever do that again.
1: What are you talking about?
21: We need a key word.
2: The key word...
1: I'm just going to keep doing this.
2: ...is movies.
1: Movies.
2: Movies. Text in the word movies to the Weaver Appliance text line at 330-339-9399.
1: First thing that got stuck in my head.
2: 330-339-9399. Text in the word movies for your chance to win some fare passes.
1: All I could think of when you said that is, let's all go to the lobby. Let's all go to the lobby. Okay.
2: The hot dog that jumps into the bun?
1: Yes.
2: That's choreography right there, people.
1: Jess Square. In Florida, there's a group of Florida fishermen who reeled in something a little bit bigger than what they expected in a charter trip in the Gulf of Mexico. Hotspot Fishing Charters, which is based in Pensacola, and it's really funny that it's Hotspot Fishing Charters because I remember when my wife and I went to the Pensacola area not that long ago, I remember seeing a boat that said Hotspot Charters. Okay. But anyway, what they reeled in, they were taking customers on a six-hour fishing trip Saturday. The group spotted something rather unusual floating in the water, so they decided to pull it in. And what it ended up being was an unusual aircraft that actually turned out to be a rather large drone that was just floating in the Gulf of Mexico. The drone may have been an MQM-172, which is an unmanned drone used by the U.S. military, oftentimes during training exercises and weapons testing, although its identity has not been confirmed yet to this point.
21: At least it was from the U.S. military?
1: Yeah, that's one positive, I guess. The charter company did report the discovery to the proper authorities, and the drone was then picked up later that day. Officials have not said where the aircraft came from, how long it had been floating in the Gulf, or what even caused it to end up in the water in the first place.
21: Well, a failed training session.
1: Probably. Mayday, mayday, pull up, pull up. General, you have crashed.
2: General Amy has released an official statement. Poor training.
1: I'm imagining the poor guy trying to pilot it, and this was his big exam or something. Yeah. I want to know if there's something built into them that allows them to float, because I can't imagine they're very light, and there's a lot of metal and stuff in there, right?
21: Right, you would think.
1: Or maybe it's all composites, and it's actually light. I don't know.
21: Because I'm thinking that their size drone is not like the little ones that you see.
1: Not the little race ones or the ones that you get for like $20 that fly for 10 minutes and then they're burnt out.
21: Probably the size of this room.
2: But at the same time, I mean, the space capsules didn't sink, so there's probably something built in to make it
1: because
2: float.
1: Because they had big flotation devices.
2: Well, they probably got some kind of flotation device on this drone in the event of somebody's training didn't go well,
1: and it
2: ended up in the drink.
21: But you think they would have picked it up by now, though.
2: They're ashamed.
21: Oh, is that why?
2: Yeah, they have
1: Johnson, how did that training mission go? Fine. Everything's good. Did you redock your drone? Yeah, it's there.
2: They have drone phobia, so they're worried about picking
1: Dronia.
2: It up. Dromia, yeah, that's it. See, he's a doctor.
21: He's a scientist.
2: He's a scientist.
1: Sure. What do you have over there?
2: I have, this is a bit, I'm not a fan of cell phones in the movies, but this is a bit extreme. A California man, what a shock, is accused of pepper spraying another moviegoer because he was using his cell phone during the film.
1: You know why crime has to fit the punishment? It's for things like this.
2: Police say 34-year-old Matthew Ware became upset with a man at the AMC Burbank 16 theater a week ago today and sprayed him during the movie. Two other people also suffered irritation from the spray and were treated at a nearby hospital. Officers responded to the theater around 5:30 p.m. and arrested Ware on suspicions of misdemeanor battery. He was booked into the Burbank jail, although police did not provide further details about what happened immediately before the confrontation. Well, he was on the phone, but apparently Mr. Ware has other issues that would trigger him to grab the pepper spray.
1: Yeah, and carrying pepper spray, yes, is a fantastic deterrent if you are concerned about someone causing you bodily harm or something like that, but you run into a scenario there. If you run into somebody who has severe respiratory issues and you do that and it ends up severely hurting and hopefully not being a fatal incident, I mean, you could all of a sudden turn this into a very, very, very serious situation.
21: Yeah, and the reasonable thing to do would have been to get up and go and seek an employee.
1: If you've asked them, could you put your phone away? Yeah, and they won't.
21: Especially
1: they'll find the employee.
21: If the movie has started, because they don't allow phones to be out because of, you know, piracy and all that. It, you know, you don't want to film it and stuff. So stop.
1: Yar, matey, get him to pepper spray.
21: But yeah, it'd be interesting to know if he asked him to turn off the phone or like, hey, you know, the light's bothering or whatever. But,
1: didn't say a word, just walked up, stop it. And then he walks back to his seat.
2: That's the same thing my ex-wife did. No, that's so, not the reaction, sir.
21: Go get an employee.
1: Yeah, seek out the person who's there whose job is about is to actually do that.
21: Yeah.
1: All right.
2: They come down the aisle in a trot with their flashlight. You know there's a problem.
1: The last thing we have here, I'm bringing it back. Fact or fiction? Ooh. I'm going to test your guys' knowledge. I did know two out of these three.
21: Okay.
1: Every time I've said that, you've done the same or better. So how about tone down the snarkiness there a little bit?
21: Yeah.
1: The first one.
2: Sensitive today.
1: Yeah. The first one.
2: That speak editing that you were trying to do earlier.
1: Speaking good. First one, fact or fiction, Conley and Mary have a 50-50 shot to get this right. Play along at home. The average person has about 1,000 dreams per year. Fact or fiction? I love radio
2: fact.
1: Silence. You're going to go fact?
21: I'll go fiction.
1: You're going to go fiction? Conley. It is a fact. Most people dream multiple times per night during REM sleep, adding up to over 1,000 dreams per year, though most are quickly forgotten, and sometimes you don't even realize you actually did dream.
21: Yeah, I guess I hesitated so much because I figured REM, you have to be in deep sleep.
1: Yes.
21: How many people are actually getting deep sleep?
2: Yeah, but it doesn't have to be just at night. It can be some naps can put you in a really deep sleep.
1: Yeah. I have had like a 10-minute power nap that I have dreamt what I can only describe as like an epic novel. And I wake up and I went, oh gosh, how long have I? Oh, it's been 10 minutes.
21: Right.
1: And then other times I'll be asleep and I know I've slept for like.
21: Yeah, it feels like the whole night just took so long. Yeah.
1: And it was a 10-minute dream, or it felt like a 10-minute dream. Anyway, the second one, fact or fiction. The first Olympic Games included synchronized swimming. Fact or fiction?
21: Fiction.
1: You say fiction.
2: I'll say fact.
1: Conley will say fact. Mary.
21: Oh.
1: It is fiction. Synchronized swimming was not introduced until the 1984 Los Angeles Olympics.
2: Prior to that, they were just drowning.
1: The original Olympic Games focused on track and field, wrestling, and other ancient sports.
21: Yeah.
1: Actually, track and field, some semblance of the track and field, and wrestling really are kind of the only originals that are still around. Well, they have like certain like decathlons and stuff like that that
21: Do
1: are still around.
21: Do they still have javelin?
1: Yeah, I think so.
21: Nice.
2: Why do you have a javelin?
1: Stop playing with the giant's toothpicks.
2: Do you have a javelin backstory you'd like to share with the class, Mary?
1: Mary just always wanted to do that trot and then the boom down.
21: Yeah.
1: All right, the last one. Fact or fiction? Bacteria can survive in space. Fact or fiction?
2: That Mary's looking at me. Okay, Mr. Space Force.
1: Let Conley answer first.
21: I feel like I should, so it doesn't seem like I'm piggybacking off of his answer.
1: No. Let Conley answer first.
2: Fact.
1: You say fact?
21: I was going to say fact.
1: So you both say fact?
21: Yeah.
1: You are both correct.
2: You wanted me to get that wrong, didn't you?
1: It was a 50-50 shot. Certain bacteria, such as Deinococcus radiodurans, have survived exposure to outer space vacuum and radiation in scientific experiments, meaning that they have the definite capability to survive in the conditions in outer space. Yeah. And it makes sense, because, I mean, bacteria are a very simple-celled organism. It's not like they need a ton to survive in the first place.
21: Right.
1: Meanwhile, they're not like these human things that need like oxygen and all that kind of stuff.
21: Bacteria floating around out there.
2: High maintenance.
1: you see the next ad for like this cleaner brand with someone with a can of Lysol floating up there in space going.
21: That'd be great.
1: I'm doing my part. Never mind the aerosols that are going up there in space, but that's a subject for another time, I suppose.
2: Ah, you tree hugger.
1: Did I ever tell you the story? This is a complete dovetail, but it's fitting because my son just watched it. Do you know The Lorax, the story of The Lorax?
2: Uh-huh.
1: It was DreamWorks that did The Lorax animated movie
21: with
1: the little
21: it was.
1: You know, the actual Lorax and the trees.
21: And
1: I will never forget my late father-in-law. He always liked to joke about tree huggers, which is funny because he was a conservationist. That's kind of why it was like the ongoing joke. And my wife would love to watch The Lorax, and he would say, "Oh, you're watching that tree hugger movie again?" just to get a rise out of her.
21: That's
1: so
21: great.
1: Every time that H wants to watch it, I just smile and laugh, saying like, "Oh yeah, he's watching the tree hugger movie."
2: Yeah, you might not want to throw that phrase out in front of him right now because you don't really know where he's going to say it out in public later.
21: I want to watch that tree hugger movie.
1: There's some Greenpeace protest.
2: Look, Daddy, tree hugger.
1: Move on. Keep walking. Keep walking.
2: Awkward.
1: And that is where I might actually need the child leash to drag him along. And you have to tune in all morning for things to make sense. Thank you so much, Mary. She'll be coming back for news at 9. We'll be coming back this hour in a little bit. But first, solidly in the Billboard Hot 30 Country Charts, here's Kevin Powers and Shaboozy. Move on. It's your Z Country Morning Show, brought to you by Loudon Motors Ford.

0: Kevin Powers in Shaboozy, and coming up on the other side of the break, you will hear the latest from our buddy Jackson Dean. Hey, it's going to be a perfect week to head on out to the Tuscarawas County Fair, the 176th Tuscarawas County Fair, that is. Conley and I were talking about this morning after he was down there yesterday broadcasting live. You know what's crazy? This is probably, and this dates back to when I was a kid, this is probably the coolest temperature week that we have had for the fair, and I could not tell you how long.
1: Yeah, I remember the last couple of years, it's been pretty toasty. Yesterday, I do want to take a moment while we've got, and I appreciate you giving me the time. Yesterday afternoon from 3 to 5, I spent time at the fair, got to meet some wonderful people, got to interview the folks at Grandview Exterior Systems, Tusk BDD, the fine folks at Dover Lions, and if you're going out to the fair, remember

0: trying to get set up. You've got things going on. I so appreciate them taking time with me yesterday.
1: I'm chuckling to myself, too, because I know for the walk to get to Ron's Heating and Cooling in Hartzler, such a long walk from the Sea Country Cottage, right?
0: Oh, yeah, it was exhausting.
1: Hey, check out the Tuscarawas County Fair. You can find all the details you need at TuscCountyFairgrounds.com. Also, if you want to go to some of the grandstand events at the tail end of this week, tickets being sold by the Kent State University Performing Arts Center. You can also go to the PAC box office for those. And during the week of the fair, there will be the Will Call booth at the grandstands as well. Head on out to the fair. We look forward to seeing you there. Stay tuned, because coming up, we'll have one final hour to go of your Z Country Morning Show.
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3: Fox News, I'm CJ Papa. President Trump set to address the UN General Assembly at 10 a.m. Eastern in New York City.
4: The president's UN schedule also includes meetings with the leaders of the UK, France, Japan, Venezuela, among others.
3: Fox's Rich Edson. Secretary of State Marco Rubio telling Fox and Friends Iran is run by lunatic clerics.
5: Imagine North Korea, but in the Middle East. That would be catastrophic for the world. And you wouldn't be paying $6 or whatever diesel is this morning. You'd be paying triple that because Iran would control it and say, you can't touch us. We have a nuclear weapon.
3: Diesel up a penny overnight, setting a new record, $6.52 a gallon. But will President Trump meet with Iran's president who addresses the UN tomorrow?
5: I think what you'll find from the first term this president and now is that he's willing to talk and meet with anybody.
3: And Secretary Rubio and Ukraine's President Zelensky visiting the 9/11 Memorial Museum in Lower Manhattan this morning for a flower laying ceremony. 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
6: New Philadelphia will celebrate the completion of a year-long downtown improvement project tomorrow with a ribbon-cutting ceremony on the downtown square. Good Tuesday morning, 9:01 and 57 degrees. From the WTUZ Newsroom, I'm Mary Alice. Mayor Joel Day says that the ceremony is set for 1 p.m. on Wednesday.
7: Just to look back and recall how this all came about, the $2.9 million project was funded by Governor DeWine's Appalachian Community Grant Program and administered by the Ironton-Lawrence County Community Action Organization.
6: Now the celebration will continue into Saturday when Impact and downtown businesses host Meet Me Downtown beginning at noon. The grand reopening will feature vendors, live music, fall-themed storefronts, as well as scarecrow decorations along with activities for children. The Tuscarawas County Fair kicked off the week with the crowning of the 2026 King and Queen Sunday night.
8: The 2026 Tuscarawas County Fair King is Ethan Speck. Tuscarawas County Fair Queen is Miss Peyton Bickerstaff.
6: Now for Ethan Speck, he's an 18-year-old from Sugar Creek who is with the Junior Achievers 4-H Club.
9: I'm excited to help with the fairgrounds and be the king, be lots of excitement and new things. I feel good. I think I'm a good representative for the Tuscarawas County.
6: And then 18-year-old Peyton Vickers from Strasburg is a member of the Happy Harvesters.
10: Getting the title is so exciting. I wasn't sure what to say when I got down there, but I am so excited to represent the county.
6: And they are taking over from 2025 Tuscarawas County Fair King Colton Domer and Queen Maggie Hamilton. Staying on the topic of the Tuscarawas County Fair, Sunday evening was also the annual auction, this time featuring lanterns being bid on, 11 in total. Dollars raised from the last auction item for at least the past 10 years goes toward the cost of the King and Queen traveling around the state. And for this year, the last lantern exceeded previous amounts.
11: 1,500, the Vickers family.
6: As for the other auction lanterns, they sold for a total of $5,400. The United Way of Tuscarawas County is calling on area football fans to continue a legacy of Dolly Parton this week. Hannah Hartman with the United Way says the organization is asking fans of the Dover, New Philadelphia, Worcester, and West Holmes football teams to donate to Dolly Parton's Imagination Library. It's overall, she says, a friendly competition pitting Tuscarawas County against Holmes and Wayne counties to see who can raise the most money.
12: They realized that their hometown teams were playing some of our hometown teams on 925. So they came up with this idea for the 925 Touchdown Throwdown, which is essentially just a fundraising campaign for Dolly Parton's Imagination Library.
6: And that library does provide free books each month to children ages birth through five. And the competition is wrapping up at in Worcester and Knight Stadium in Millersburg during the New Philadelphia at Worcester and then Dover at West Holmes football games. There will be a Dolly Parton cutout there for pictures, plus a donation and information booth. And the iconic singer, songwriter, actress, and philanthropist had died on April 25th at the age of 80. Ohio Governor Mike DeWine, First Lady Fran DeWine, and Ohio Department of Natural Resources Director Mary Mertz were able to celebrate the opening of a new storybook trail at East Harbor State Park. Ohio storybook trails have become a beloved feature at 23 Ohio state parks. Each trail spans roughly half a mile and includes children height panels displaying pages from a children's book. Interactive action steps encourage children to hop, stretch, and move like the characters in the story, blending not only literacy, but movement and time spent outside. That's a look at news here on WTUZ, a service of TMK Valley Propane. 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Find additional details on local news at WTUZ.com. From the newsroom, I'm Mary Alice.

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3: A cloudy sky today as we usher in fall at 5:04 this afternoon with the autumnal equinox. There can be a few light showers around, but they will be more scattered today. High temperature, chilly, 63. Cloudy tonight with showers, low 54. Another day of showers Wednesday with a cloudy sky, high 63. Mostly cloudy Wednesday night, low 52. And becoming sunny Thursday. I'm Severe Weather Team 9 meteorologist Jeff Exline.
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5: 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Nick and Conley in the morning is back after this. Yeah.

0: Hitting number one on the Billboard Hot Country Singles Charts back in July of 1996, it's Ricochet with Daddy's Money.
1: And I remember that was a very cool video, too. That was a very cool video, so... But you don't need Daddy's money to save money at Weaver Appliance.
0: Thank goodness. I'm sitting there staring at him like, please take the easy segue.
1: So, you know, Weaver Appliance, 753 South Worcester Avenue in Strasburg. You can't miss them as soon as you head into town off of 250 and I-77 right there. 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They're very active on the intranets, actually, on TikTok.
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0: The First Moravian Church of Dover is hosting Friday soup and sandwich luncheons on the first Friday of each month. 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
11: A cloudy sky today as we usher in fall at 5:04 this afternoon with the autumnal equinox. Can be a few light showers around, but they will be more scattered today. High temperature, chilly, 63. Cloudy tonight with showers, low 54. Another day of showers Wednesday with a cloudy sky, high 63. Mostly cloudy Wednesday night, low 52. And becoming sunny Thursday. I'm Severe Weather Team 9 meteorologist Jeff Exline.
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0: The latest from Aaron Goodman, Not Too Much to Hate. I really like that one.
1: That's a good one, too.
0: You know, there is nothing to hate about going and seeing our friends at Walnut Creek Cheese and Market. 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Try their dine-in cafe and their hand-dipped ice cream. Do your grocery shopping sometime when you're heading out towards that way.
1: I definitely sense a stop out there sometime this week for myself.
0: Mm-hmm.
1: For one thing, I can pick up the ingredients. As the proverbial saying goes, it's soup season.
0: Mm-hmm. Oh, they've got you covered.
1: And get that crock pot going. Oh, yeah. I can definitely see that happening.
0: And you don't feel like making it from scratch? They've got like prepackaged stuff to go with their types of soups. And oh, man,
1: are they good. They sure
0: do. I've had them before. They are fantastic. Go ahead and give them a try. Walnut Creek Cheese and Market, where food is an experience. Stay tuned. Coming up, you'll hear from Mary with the latest Junior Fair report. Charlie Pride after that. Parmalee, then it's Blake Shelton and Trace Adkins before we wrap up on this Tuesday.
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11: 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Also at 9, over in the Horse Arena, it'll be the Junior Fair Ranch Horse Show, and that includes the ground roping. Rides will open up on this Tuesday at noon. And then coming up later this afternoon at 3 o'clock, it's the Junior Fair Feeder Calf Show, as well as the Market Beef Show in the Main Show Arena. 6 p.m. over at the Poultry Arena, it'll be the Dairy and Utility Goat Show, as well as the Dairy Goat Showmanship, followed up by the Kitty Dairy Goat Showmanship. 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That grandstand event is free seating. And then coming up at 7 o'clock in the Main Show Arena, back to the Junior Fair, it'll be the Open Class Dairy Show. 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

0: Well, you know, they had a lot of fun making that one. Blake Shelton and Trace Adkins, Hell Right, on your Z Country Morning Show. As we get set to round out for the day, coming up on the other side of the break, the latest from Tyler Hubbard, followed up by Montgomery Gentry before we are officially out the door. 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
1: I'm just jamming to the outro, that's all.
0: I know you were. But we got a chance to win with Bell Stores, and our final chance to win, as of right now, that is, with Tuscarawas County Fair tickets. We'll have four general admissions passes. And if you've been following along, we've given away tickets to the grandstand events for Friday and Saturday. What possibly could be coming up tomorrow?
1: Oh, I don't know. Tune in.
0: Same bat time, same bat channel, everybody. Until tomorrow, do something today to be a good human.
1: Hug your kids.
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10: A cloudy sky today as we usher in fall at 5:04 this afternoon with the autumnal equinox. There can be a few light showers around, but they will be more scattered today. High temperature, chilly, 63. Cloudy tonight with showers, low 54. Another day of showers Wednesday with a cloudy sky, high 63. Mostly cloudy Wednesday night, low 52. And becoming sunny Thursday. I'm Severe Weather Team 9 meteorologist Jeff Exline.
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Happy Tuesday! I'm Caitlin Chris. Thanks for joining me today. Got your favorite music on the way. We'll hear from Sawyer Brown in Alabama. Right now, it's Jelly Roll on WTUZ.

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rewinding the clock and taking you back to a time when these songs ruled the radio. 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

0: It's Alabama on 99.9 WTUZ. Well, I think it was last week I mentioned that Taylor Swift and Travis Kelce had bought a mansion in the east part of Cleveland in Brentonall, and I think they're probably going to be there. We're going to be spending some time there. They've set up a voice warning system around it so people don't get too close, because you know people are going to be showing up. In fact, one of their neighbors actually did get a little too close to the house and the property, and they got a voice warning. So I can't blame them for that, because if they don't do that, you know people are going to be coming up. They're going to try to get into the property and be looking in their windows. So I don't blame them for that. I think it's probably a really good idea. Anyway, coming up, we'll check the forecast and come back with Jason Aldean on Z Country.
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10: A cloudy sky today as we usher in fall at 5:04 this afternoon with the autumnal equinox. There can be a few light showers around, but they will be more scattered today. High temperature, chilly, 63. Cloudy tonight with showers, low 54. Another day of showers Wednesday with a cloudy sky, high 63. Mostly cloudy Wednesday night, low 52. And becoming sunny Thursday. I'm Severe Weather Team 9 meteorologist Jeff Exline.
11: It's the second day of the 176th Tuscarawas County Fair out here in Dover. For WTUZ, I'm Mary Alice, and underway over in the main show arena is the Junior Fair Hog Showmanship, along with the Kitty and Old Timers Hog Showmanship. Over in the horse arena, having started already an hour ago, was the Junior Fair Ranch Horse Show, followed up by the ground roping as well. But with me right now is Reed Kronbaugh, He's with the Angel Valley Rosebuds and Ramblers. And Reed, tell me a little bit about what you're bringing to the fair this year.
12: Turnball, and I'm with the Angel Valley Rosebuds and Ramblers 4-H Club.
11: Okay, and what are you showing this year?
12: I have market ducks and market chickens.
11: Okay, and is that something that you normally take?
12: Yes, I've been taking them both for 7 years now.
11: Okay, and what's something that you enjoy about taking them?
12: I like the ducks and the chickens because they're relatively low maintenance and takes less time than, say, a steer or something. So.
11: Yeah, and have you been able to get any, like, Grand Champion, Reserve, anything like that over the years?
12: I've had, I want to say, 4 top 5 finishes for ducks.
11: Okay, so you're doing something right.
12: Yeah.
11: What are you excited about for this year's fair?
12: This is my first year on Junior Fair Board, so I'm excited to see how that plays out and get some food.
11: Again, I was talking with Reed Kronbaugh with the Angel Valley Rosebuds and Ramblers, talking a little bit about his 4-H projects here at the Tuscarawas County Fair. I'm Mary Alice for WTUZ.
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0: Cody Johnson on Z Country. Do you have anybody in your family who either shares the same birthday as somebody else in the family, or maybe it's very close? My nephew's girls are about a week apart, and then I have a nephew and a niece who are like 4 days apart, and it's always kind of fun. We all celebrate them together. But there is a family in Iowa who is now in the Guinness Book of World Records because they have five people, five generations in their family who share the same birthday. It's September 14th. So there's a grandfather, a mother, a son, a daughter, and a grandson who all share the same birthday on September 14th. So can you imagine that birthday party? And that would get a little expensive for everybody as well. But that's pretty amazing that everybody has the same birthday. We've got the weather forecast and Avery Anna coming up in just a few minutes on 99.9 WTUZ.
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8: A cloudy sky today as we usher in fall at 5:04 this afternoon with the autumnal equinox. There can be a few light showers around, but they will be more scattered today. High temperature, chilly, 63. Cloudy tonight with showers, low 54. Another day of showers Wednesday with a cloudy sky, high 63. Mostly cloudy Wednesday night, low 52. And becoming sunny Thursday, I'm Severe Weather Team 9 meteorologist Jeff Exline. you hear it first.
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5: Fox News, I'm CJ Popper. President Trump addressing the UN General Assembly on the east side of Manhattan. Fox's Lucas Tomlinson is there.
6: Expect President Trump to talk about this and the threats around the world, including what he's done in Venezuela and those elite American commandos snatching Nicolas Maduro and his wife from their bed. They're now being held nearby in Brooklyn. The president wants to make the world a safer place.
5: Secretary of State Marco Rubio on Fox and Friends earlier hammering the leaders of the Islamic Republic.
7: The central issue here is Iran is run by lunatic clerics, okay, by lunatic clerics that have a radical view of their religion, you know, very radical view and an apocalyptic view of their religion. These people can never have nuclear weapons.
5: Ukraine's President Vladimir Zelensky visiting the 9/11 Memorial and Museum earlier in Lower Manhattan for a flower laying ceremony. 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

We love going to work with you and playing all your favorite country music. We're going to hear from Brett Eldridge coming up. We'll also hear from George Jones. 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

0: sweet drumming on the desk. 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

0: with George Jones on WTUZ. Well, we've talked about how hobbies can relax you and kind of get you out of the stress of work. But there was some research that showed that doing hobbies you love about 8 hours a week actually brings joy into your life. And these are a lot of hobbies that you don't have to spend a lot of money on. So we're talking about origami. All you got to really have there is paper. Thrifting and upcycling, that is a hobby that combines resourcefulness along with design thinking, and it tends to get more interesting the more constraints you accept. Puzzles, because that gives you a good mental workout, and it's engaging without being demanding. You can borrow them from people or swap them. You can find them secondhand. Tabletop games. I love doing like game night with the family. You could play bridge or mahjong or chess. Chess is going to work on your mind there. Checkers or just tabletop games in general. Journaling is another one that's very easy to do. Pressed floral art. I mean, if you're out in nature and picking up some flowers, you can dry them and press them into book pages. Learning a new language. A lot of people think you have to buy the programs, but actually there are free apps and you can get some resources at the library and online videos that make it possible to practice consistently without having to go to a class or any material costs. And of course, hiking. That's always great, but you kind of have to depend on the weather on that one too. That's easy to adapt with different energy levels and seasons and moods too. But those are some hobbies that you can do. And like I said, the researchers say that if you do it for 8 hours a week, then it's really going to bring a lot of joy to your life. So give it a try. On the way, we'll check the forecast and come back with Hardy on Z Country.
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9: WTUZ Country Weather. A cloudy sky today as we usher in fall at 5:04 this afternoon with the autumnal equinox. There can be a few light showers around, but they will be more scattered today. High temperature, chilly, 63. Cloudy tonight with showers, low 54. Another day of showers Wednesday with a cloudy sky, high 63. Mostly cloudy Wednesday night, low 52. And becoming sunny Thursday. I'm Severe Weather Team 9 meteorologist Jeff Exline.
10: Time for another look at your WTUZ Junior Fair Report on this Tuesday at the Tuscarawas County Fairgrounds in Dover. Now currently underway, even in this 11 o'clock hour, it's still the Hog Showmanship as well as the Ranch Horse Show for the Junior Fair. But with me right now is Colt Hines. He's with the Happy Harvesters. And Colt, tell me a little bit about what you're taking this year.
11: Steering a hog.
10: Is that something that you normally take?
11: Yes, ma'am.
10: Okay, and for the steer, what do you have to do to get it kind of ready throughout the year?
11: We start in about January or earlier, breaking the cow, obviously walking them, making sure that they're fit and clean throughout the day, making sure they're nice, fed, watered. It's an all-year-long project for 1 week, so it's a lot of work.
10: And have you, placed Grand Champion Reserve, anything like that, kind of gotten high marks over the years?
11: Last year, ma'am, I did win my division in Bred and Fed. Went back for final drive. I just didn't have enough on my calf, but I did win my class. So, yes, ma'am.
10: All right, and then what's something that's maybe challenging about either of the animals that you show as you're trying to get them ready for the fair?
11: The steer's a lot more challenging because you have to make sure their hair's right, make sure they're clean. You know, we're talking about 1,100-pound animal. They don't like to stay clean very much. So.
10: Right. Yeah, I've heard kind of bathing and brushing and everything, it takes a lot of work.
11: Yes, ma'am, it does. I normally take about 3 hours to fit my steer. So.
10: Wow, okay. And then what's just something that you're looking forward to this year's fair?
11: Ready for the show, ready for the Saturday night square dance. It's my last year, so.
10: Do you have like a favorite dance or song that comes on?
11: Not really, ma'am. Just whatever's playing, I like to dance with.
10: Thank you again, Colt Hines, and of course, good luck to not only you, but all the four fair 4-H'ers and all of their projects as they're showing this week. Again, currently underway over in the horse arena is the Ranch Horse Show, including the ground roping, as well as the hog showmanship in the main show arena. Coming up here at noon, the rides will open, and then later on this afternoon in the main show arena for the Junior Fair 4-H, Peter Calf Show and Market Beef Show will be happening. 6 p.m. will be the Dairy and Utility Goat Show in the poultry arena. And then at 6 o'clock will be the Bandorama Grandstand Free Seating event there. And then at 7 p.m. will be the Open Class Dairy Show in the main show arena. 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

0: 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Well, we've got a full slate of games for you on Friday with high school football and Big Z Sports. 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
0: 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For information on registration, payments, and the sales, click the 4-H banner on WTUZ.com. 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
10: A cloudy sky today as we usher in fall at 5:04 this afternoon with the autumnal equinox. Can be a few light showers around, but they will be more scattered today. High temperature, chilly, 63. Cloudy tonight with showers, low 54. Another day of showers Wednesday with a cloudy sky, high 63. Mostly cloudy Wednesday night, low 52. And becoming sunny Thursday. I'm Severe Weather Team 9 meteorologist Jeff Exline.
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4: Fox News, I'm Gianna Gelosi. President Trump addressed the annual United Nations General Assembly in New York.
5: Our economy is the envy of the world. Our military is the most powerful on earth. Our technology is second to none, and we are leading in virtually everything.
4: His speech comes against a backdrop of multiple wars and rising concerns about AI. Antonio Guterres delivering his final address at the UN as the UN Secretary General, opening the assembly by telling world leaders superpowers have to realize
6: that their power isn't so super, that their power has limits. And the events of recent years have made that unmistakably clear.
4: Later today, President Trump plans to meet with leaders from the UK, Japan, Venezuela, and Ukraine. China's leader is scheduled to travel to Washington to see Trump Thursday. 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
7: A 26-year-old Fayetteville, North Carolina man was arraigned on murder charges this morning, accused of shooting and killing a New Philadelphia man. Good afternoon, I'm Mary Alice with a look at your WTUZ noon headlines. This occurred at the 2nd Street Southwest home on Sunday afternoon, with Paul Kinlaw appearing in municipal court via video from the Tuscarawas County Jail on this Tuesday. Magistrate Christine Weimer set his bond at $500,000. Kinlaw faces two felony counts of murder and one count of felonious assault for the death of 42-year-old Christopher Damron of New Philadelphia. Detective Chad Dorsey says there was an altercation between the men around 4 p.m. Sunday, which concluded with Kinlaw firing two shots that hit Damron. He was pronounced dead at Cleveland Clinic Union Hospital Sunday night. Police add that they arrested Kinlaw about a half a block from the crime scene when responding officers encountered him walking with his hands in the air. Dorsey says the two men knew each other, as Damron's girlfriend is the mother of Kinlaw's girlfriend. New Philadelphia will mark a major milestone tomorrow with a ribbon-cutting celebration, celebrating the completion of the city's year-long $2.9 million redesign of the downtown quadrants. The ceremony on Wednesday is set for 1 p.m. That'll be on the downtown square and is free and open to the public. Mayor Joel Day says the project was funded through Governor Mike DeWine's Appalachian Community Grant Program. New Fair Royalty was crowned to represent Tuscarawas County. That was Sunday evening, with the ceremony announcing the next reigning team for 2026. And selected as queen is Peyton Vickers, an 18-year-old from Strasburg, who is completing her senior year of homeschooling and has been a 12-year member of the Happy Harvesters 4-H Club. And then Ethan Specht is the new king, who's a senior at Buckeye Career Center. The 18-year-old of Sugar Creek is a 9-year member of the Junior Achievers. That's going to wrap things up for noon headlines here on WTUZ. Stay up to date on everything happening right here in Z Country by following WTUZ on Facebook. From the newsroom, I'm Mary Alice.
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9: A lot of clouds again in the sky today. There will be a few showers around, but a lot of the day likely rain-free. Temperature a cool 63 degrees on this first day of fall. The autumnal equinox ushers in fall at 5:04 this afternoon. Showers tonight down to 54. Showers Wednesday, cloudy sky, high 63. Mostly cloudy Wednesday night, low 52. I'm Severe Weather Team 9 meteorologist Chef X-Line.
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11: 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Corn for December down 3.5 at midday at 539.5. March 553.5, down by 3.25. Soybeans for November, a penny and a half to the plus side at 1329.5. January, 1344.25, up by 0.25. And December wheat down 6.25 at 720.25. March, 736.75, down 6 cents. Live cattle lower by 57 to 97. Lean hogs higher by 90 to 152. From the Farm Science Review, I'm Ty Higgins. 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See you down the road.
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0: If you haven't yet saved our We Replines text line to your phone, you can do that right now at 330-339-9399. 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
1: I appreciate y'all. Yeah, I really do. Brought all these flowers and your black dresses and suits, but y'all know me and you know the truth.

0: That is Doug Stone on Z Country. Well, come up tomorrow, I'm going to give you a chance to win a $15 gift certificate to Toasted on the Square in New Philadelphia. We do that between 11 and 12 every Wednesday with a midweek midday giveaway. And I mentioned just a little bit ago that you would need our Weaver Appliance text line in order to play, because it is text to win. 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
2: Hi everyone, my name is Delaney Wisend, and I am the new Agricultural and Natural Resources Extension Educator in Tuscarawas County. If perennial weeds like Canada thistle, milkweed, hemp dog bane, or horse nettle are causing problems in your pastures and hay fields, now is the time to start planning for fall control. You may ask, why in the fall? Well, according to Penn State Extension and University of Illinois Extension, as temperatures cool and days get shorter, perennial weeds move energy down into their roots for winter survival. When systemic herbicides are applied during this period, they move into those roots too, thus improving long-term control. Extension experts consistently identify late summer through fall, that is before a hard frost, as the most effective time to target many perennial weeds. The key message here is simple. Think fall, not spring. Aim to apply herbicides before the first hard frost, with late October often providing a good opportunity when weeds are still green and actively growing. And before you spray, consider pulling a soil sample. A soil test can help identify nutrient deficiencies or pH concerns that may be limiting forage growth. Healthy, vigorous forage stands are one of the best defenses against weed pressure. For more information, contact your local OSU Extension office. 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And again, my name is Delaney Wisend.
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0: Chat is Jordan Davis on WTUZ. Well, the Olympics, the Summer Olympics of 2032 are going to be held in Australia. And the International Olympic Committee last week just signed off on the Fitzroy River as the rowing and canoeing venue for the Brisbane Games. And you're thinking, why do I care about that? Well, I'll tell you why. About 6,000 people have already signed a petition asking for the venue to change because the Fitzroy River is the habitat for about 500 saltwater crocs. Now, the assessment of it didn't analyze the crocodile issue. Instead, they were focusing on how the course would perform under a range of conditions with weather patterns and water levels and flood risk. But I think they need to reassess because the last thing you want is doing some rowing with a bunch of saltwater crocs, because that's going to put a whole nother element to this. And it might draw a lot of people watching, but I really think they need to reassess where they are having that event.
1: Hi, this is Zach Motais, and this USDA Farm Report on WTUZ is presented by the Tuscarawas Insurance Agency. 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
2: This year's acreage and crop enrollment and election for USDA's agricultural risk coverage and price loss coverage is now taking place through December 11th. But Agriculture Undersecretary for Farm Production and Conservation Richard Fordyce, what if eligible growers have questions? Say,
3: farmer goes into the FSA office, says, what program should I put my corn in? What program should I put my soybeans in? We really can't advise producers on what program, what crops should be enrolled in.
2: One resource the undersecretary recommends is various online tools and calculators available to assist growers in determining what program to enroll in.
3: Your land grant university website, they're going to have some analysis on what crops would be best suited in which programs given the information that's known today. A calculator that you can run scenarios based on what crop you have and which program would be probably the most beneficial to enroll in.
2: I'm Rod Bain reporting for the U.S. Department of Agriculture in Washington, D.C.
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0: Well, we know that the Tuscarawas County Fair is going on this week. Nick and Conley are going to be out there on Thursday from 10 until noon. The Commercial and Savings Bank, Sugar Valley Meats, DAC Vitamins and Minerals, Wendy's, Hanhart Insurance, and Dover Philly Federal Credit Union are encouraging you to support the 4-H livestock sales at the fair. And here's when they're coming up. Now, the Large Animal Market livestock sale is going to be Thursday at noon in the Main Show Arena. The dairy product sale is Friday at 3, and that's going to be in the Main Show Arena. And the Junior Fair Small Animal Sale is Saturday at 1, again in the Main Show Arena. So Nick and Conley are going to keep us up to date on Thursday, so make sure if you're heading out there, stop by and say hello to them. We've got the weather forecast and Flatland Cavalry on the way on 99.9 WTUZ.
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8: A lot of clouds again in the sky today. There will be a few showers around, but a lot of the day likely rain-free. Temperature a cool 63 degrees on this first day of fall. The autumnal equinox ushers in fall at 5:04 this afternoon. Showers tonight down to 54. Showers Wednesday, cloudy sky, high 63. Mostly cloudy Wednesday night, low 52. I'm Severe Weather Team 9 meteorologist Jeff Exline.
9: We've hit the halfway point here for this Tuesday, and over at the Tuscarawas County Fair, rides have currently opened here for this noon hour. I'm Mary Alice with WTUZ, and joining me right now, taking a few moments, is Chris Kendall. She's the OSU Extension Educator. And Chris, overall, what do you do in terms of really the involvement with not only the fair, but kind of that 4-H program as well?
10: Well, the list is kind of long, actually, but, you know, we start back in January. Actually, we have what's called quality assurance, and that quality assurance is a requirement of Ohio Department of Agriculture. It's an education program teaching the kids about how to care for their animals and make sure that we have quality care of those animals, because we want the animals that come to the fair to be healthy and well cared for. And then we have lots of club work that the kids are doing. We also have some kids that come to the fair through our FFA programs, and so they're working with their FFA advisors as well. Lots of requirements along the way the animals have to be registered. So you can't just bring any animal to the fair. You have to designate, this is my project animal, and this is what I'm going to be bringing to the fair and working with towards that fair goal. We have interview judging. It's such a huge part of our program. And I had numerous people tell me that, you know, those 4-H interviews are so important in terms of, you know, preparing the kids for a future life, future interviews that they'll have, and how they can just tell when they've had a 4-H'er that's in front of them for those interviews, because the 4-H kids have had experience with that and are much more comfortable with those interviews. So all of that, you know, leads up to our fair entries and where we are right now.
9: Well, thank you again, Chris Kendall, OSU Extension Educator here at the Tuscarawas County Fair. We'll talk with her later on in the week as well and kind of get some updates there, especially with the Thursday livestock auction. 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

You know, no one ever wants to go into work starting off in a bad mood, so the best way to make sure that doesn't happen is to wake up with Nick and Conley. They're here from 6 till 10 weekday mornings, and they'll give you a chance to win prizes. 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Plus, they're always going to make sure you're in the know with the news and the weather as well. 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

0: That is Kathy Matea, 99.9 WTUZ. Coming up tomorrow night, Big Z Sports has the Extra Point Show, and they're going to be live from Hog Heaven in New Philadelphia. 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
7: A lot of clouds again in the sky today. There will be a few showers around, but a lot of the day likely rain-free. Temperature, a cool 63 degrees on this first day of fall. The autumnal equinox ushers in fall at 5:04 this afternoon. Showers tonight, down to 54. Showers Wednesday, cloudy, sky high 63. Mostly cloudy Wednesday night, low 52. I'm Severe Weather Team 9 meteorologist Jeff Exline.
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0: It's Ashley Cook on Z Country. Well, we've talked a lot about how ultra-processed foods are not great for us. We know that. I know we still eat them. But here's some more information. There's new research that show that ultra-processed foods can actually be linked to fat buildup in the thigh muscles. Now, what they found is that people who ate more ultra-processed foods tended to have a greater amount of fat within their thigh muscles, and that even is when they took into account calorie intake, exercise, and other factors. So one of the study's authors says the research really emphasizes the vital role of nutrition in muscle quality in the context of knee osteoarthritis. So again, we got to get ourselves away from the ultra-processed food into better nutrition that's just better all the way around. We got the Chicks coming up in just a few minutes on 99.9 WTUZ.
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5: Hey, y'all, it's Nick with your Z Country Morning Team, and I have an update for the 176th Tuscarawas County Fair, which is ongoing through this week into the weekend. Unfortunately, due to the rainfall that we've had the last few days, tonight and tomorrow's grandstand events are canceled. The Bandorama that was scheduled for tonight and the rodeo for tomorrow have been canceled due to track conditions at the fair that are not going to be advantageous for the participators in that event. Midway exhibits, all of the projects, including the fair barns and such, are open for family fun all throughout the week. So be sure to stop on down, see all of the great hard work from the 4-H'ers and all the different booths that are set up. Enjoy a bite to eat and enjoy the Tuscarawas County Fair. You can find out more information about what's going on all this week at TuscCountyFairgrounds.com. And again, Bandorama and Rodeo have been canceled for the fair due to the recent rainfall and the track conditions. We'll check back in if we have any other updates, and we look forward to seeing you at the fair.
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0: Tomorrow, right after the new news, Mary Alice has Tusk Talks, and this is when she's going to be letting you know what is going on in the Z Country community. She does this every Wednesday after the new news, so never miss it so you know what's happening in the community. Tusk Talks with Mary Alice, brought to you by Pomerene Hospital. No matter where life takes you, Pomerene is just around the corner with locations in Tuscarawas, Holmes, Coshocton, and Ashland counties. The weather forecast is coming up, and then we're going to hear from Gavin Adcock on Z Country.
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8: A lot of clouds again in the sky today. There will be a few showers around, but a lot of the day likely rain-free. Temperature a cool 63 degrees on this first day of fall. The autumnal equinox ushers in fall at 5:04 this afternoon. Showers tonight down to 54. Showers Wednesday, cloudy, sky high 63. Mostly cloudy Wednesday night, low 52. I'm Severe Weather Team 9 meteorologist Jeff Exline.
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6: Fox News, I'm Gianna Gelosi. President Trump told the United Nations General Assembly in New York that he had a decision to make on Iran, strike a deal with Tehran, or annihilate the Islamic Republic.
7: Do I drive them into hell with no chance of survival and no hope of future greatness or generations? But I believe we'll make a deal right after the election, because it doesn't make sense for them not to.
6: Meantime, the president signed an agreement with Denmark, easing tensions over his calls for the U.S. to acquire Greenland.
8: The U.S. plans to open two new military bases in Greenland. The plan would reestablish one Cold War-era military base in the southern part of Greenland and convert a military outpost on the east coast, which is currently being used by the Danish Sled Dog Patrol.
6: Fox's Alex Hogan. 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

playing those songs that make you go, oh man, I haven't heard this one in a long time. 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

0: Classic Tammy Wynette on Z Country. Well, there are some scientists over at Stanford University. They have created mice whose brains contain large amounts of working human brain tissue. Now, they're hoping these hybrid animals can help researchers study diseases that are very difficult to recreate in normal laboratory mice. They said the mice did not appear to think like humans or show major gains in intelligence, but what they're really hoping that they can help them study conditions that include autism and epilepsy and cerebral palsy. So we'll see what happens, but a little bizarre that these mice have like part human brains. I'm wondering if down the road if they were going to show any interesting tendencies. Let's put it that way. Got the weather forecast in Hudson Westbrook coming up in just a few minutes on 99.9 WTUZ.
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16: Hey, y'all, it's Nick with your Z Country Morning Team, and I have an update for the 176th Tuscarawas County Fair, which is ongoing through this week into the weekend. Unfortunately, due to the rainfall that we've had the last few days, tonight and tomorrow's grandstand events are canceled. The Bandorama that was scheduled for tonight and the rodeo for tomorrow have been canceled due to track conditions at the fair that are not going to be advantageous for the participators in that event. Midway exhibits, all of the projects, including the fair barns and such, are open for family fun all throughout the week. So be sure to stop on down, see all of the great hard work from the 4-H'ers and all the different booths that are set up. Enjoy a bite to eat and enjoy the Tuscarawas County Fair. You can find out more information about what's going on all this week at TuscCountyFairgrounds.com. And again, Bandorama and Rodeo have been canceled for the fair due to the recent rainfall and the track conditions. We'll check back in if we have any other updates, and we look forward to seeing you at the fair.
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9: stays gloomy for a couple more days, and then it turns brighter later in the week. The forecast for this afternoon, cloudy and cool with a few light showers possible. High temperatures in the lower 60s, cloudy tonight with showers around low 54, and scattered showers tomorrow with a cloudy sky. High temperature on Wednesday in the lower 60s. Mostly cloudy Wednesday night with any showers ending. Low temperatures in the low 50s. Clouds will break for sun as we head into Thursday. Afternoon highs in the mid 60s. I'm Severe Weather Team 9 meteorologist Chef Exelon.
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0: Here's Eric Church on Z Country. Well, as we know, the Tuscarawas County Fair is going on this week. Coming up tomorrow, it's Senior Day, so anybody 60 and over gets in for $1. Now, all sorts of fun things going on at the fair. Event tickets are sold at the Kent State University Performing Arts Center. Now, at the grandstand, coming up tonight, it's the Bandorama. That's going to get started at 6 o'clock. Tomorrow, it's the Rafter M Rodeo. That gets started at 7. And then Trucks and Treats are on Thursday at 6. So hopefully you are making plans to head out to the Tuscarawas County Fair. It's going to be a great time all week long. Tanya Tucker coming up in just a few minutes on WTUZ.
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4: 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You yearn for Elizabeth and Mr. Darcy to profess their undying love for one another. 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

0: Michael, wrapping things up for me, Kaitlyn Criss. Have a great rest of your Tuesday. Stick around for Shauna Berkey. She's coming in. She's got the drive home for you, so she gets you out of your workday and into your evening. Hopefully, you're going to head over to the Tuscarawas County Fair tonight and enjoy everything going on there. 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
14: Stays gloomy for a couple more days, then it turns brighter later in the week. The forecast for this afternoon, cloudy and cool with a few light showers possible. High temperatures in the lower 60s, cloudy tonight with showers around low 54 and scattered showers tomorrow with a cloudy sky. High temperature on Wednesday in the lower 60s. Mostly cloudy Wednesday night with any showers ending. Low temperatures in the low 50s. Clouds will break for sun as we head into Thursday. Afternoon highs in the mid 60s. I'm Severe Weather Team 9. Meteorologist Jeff Exelon.
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3: Fox News, I'm John Saucier. It was President Trump speaking before the United Nations General Assembly this morning in New York, where he addressed the ongoing war between Russia and Ukraine. He says this fighting has gone on for long enough.
4: 25,000 young people, mostly soldiers, a month are dying. 25,000 a month. And I look at those battlefield pictures and I really don't want to see them anymore. It's so horrible to see.
3: The sound courtesy of UNTV. The Trump administration says they're removing more than 700,000 people from Obamacare health care plans, claiming they were fraudulently enrolled. Centers for Medicare and Medicaid Services Administrator Dr. Bemet Oz.
5: We're seeing multinational criminal syndicates involved in this process. Small-time hoodlums are getting involved. It's an open secret. You can come into

0: the federal government and use us as a piggy bank so folks are coming here.
1: Democrats have accused the administration of trying to deliberately sabotage the Affordable Care Act. 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
2: New Philadelphia will mark a major milestone tomorrow with a ribbon cutting celebrating the completion of the city's year-long $2.9 million redesign of the downtown quadrants. Reporting for WTUZ News this hour, I'm Jamie Hambaugh. The ceremony is set for 1 p.m. tomorrow on the downtown square and is free and open to the public.
3: Everyone is invited. I'd like to see everyone from council and the administration attending that event.
2: Mayor Joel Day says the project was funded through Governor Mike DeWine's Appalachian Community Grant Program.
3: The governor used $500 million of the state's American Rescue Plan Act, or ARPA money, to fund the project and to fund what he termed transformational projects in Ohio's 32 Appalachian counties.
2: And the celebration continues this weekend. NPACT and downtown businesses will host Meet Me Downtown on Saturday, the first public event to follow the ribbon cutting. Starting at noon that day, the grand reopening will feature vendors, music, fall-themed storefronts, scarecrow displays, and children's activities. A 54-year-old New Philadelphia man is in the Tuscarawas County Jail after a string of knife-related incidents in Dover Sunday. Police say he tried to steal a car and resisted arrest while armed with a knife. He's now facing three felony charges: resisting arrest, breaking and entering, and attempted grand theft of a motor vehicle. He appeared in court where bail was set at $10,000 and a preliminary hearing is set for September 30th. Scanner traffic shows officers first dealt with a man breaking into cars between 1 and 2 a.m., including one caller who said that they had the suspect pinned down. That man was taken to the hospital. Then around 9 p.m., police responded to another call near the Dover Bueller's gas station, where a man with a knife was hit with a taser. Dover police say the incidents are connected, but haven't yet explained the gap between them. And Tuscarawas County kicked off Fair Week with the crowning of its 2026 King and Queen. 18-year-old Ethan Specht of Sugar Creek is a longtime member of the Junior Achievers 4-H Club and will serve as king.
4: I'm excited to help with the fairgrounds and be the king. Be lots of excitement and new things. I feel good. I think I'm a good representative for the Tuscarawas County.
2: And the queen is 18-year-old Peyton Vickers of Strasburg, who represents the Happy Harvesters 4-H Club.
5: Getting that title is so exciting. I wasn't sure what to say when I got down there, but I am so excited to represent the county.
2: And they take over from 2025 Fair King Colton Domer and Queen Maggie Hamilton as they begin their year representing Tuscarawas County. And that's looking at news this hour. Stay up to date on local news and everything happening in Z Country by following us on Facebook. For WTUZ News, I'm Jamie Hambaugh. Now, Severe Weather Team 9 with a forecast.
6: Stays gloomy for a couple more days, then it turns brighter later in the week. The forecast for this afternoon, cloudy and cool with a few light showers possible. High temperatures in the lower 60s, cloudy tonight with showers around low 54 and scattered showers tomorrow with a cloudy sky. High temperature on Wednesday in the lower 60s. Mostly cloudy Wednesday night with any showers ending. Low temperatures in the low 50s. Clouds will break for sun as we head into Thursday. Afternoon highs in the mid 60s. I'm Severe Weather Team 9. Meteorologist Chef X Line.
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1: Dan and Shay here on 99.9 Z Country. I'm Shauna Berkey on this very chilly. Okay, I'm calling it chilly. I had to turn my heat on this morning. It's officially fall, though, and we live in Ohio, so I got to get used to it. Lots of country this afternoon and a bit of an update about the county fair events I'm going to tell you about coming up. Right now, it's Thomas Rhett here on Z Country.

0: Country with some Montgomery Gentry here on WTUZ. All right, so I was complaining a little bit about the weather just a bit ago, but yeah, a little bit of weather conditions. We live in Ohio, and it's about that time of year. We never know what the weather's going to be like at the fair, but there's been a bit of rain, a little bit of mud and all that, and because of that, the fair has canceled the Bandorama for tonight and the rodeo for tomorrow. Kind of stinks. But listen, these high school band kids, we got to keep them safe, and we don't want horses and people riding out in the mud in unsafe conditions. So it was definitely the right call. But listen, you can still head out to the fair, enjoy the great food, as long as the rides are still going, stuff like that. Kind of depends on what time you're going and, you know, what Mother Nature decides to give us at that point. But fair still going on all week long. And, of course, check out the rest of the great entertainment. But Bandorama for tonight. And the rodeo for tomorrow, unfortunately canceled at the Tuscarawas County Fair. Check them out online to see everything else going on. And of course, there's still lots of barns and stuff and exhibitors on the inside you can stop and see.
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0: Chris Young here on WTUZ. If you don't keep up with news or, recalls and things like that, there have been quite a few things at Walmart that's been recalled lately. 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And Prepared Hero Fire Sprays Canisters. So they don't always get all the information out there. You have to really look for it. And if you don't know your stuff's recalled, you don't know to look for it. But if you have any of those items, make sure you get them back, take your receipt, and get your money back.
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2: 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The guys will be live from Hog Heaven Barbecue and feature both the new Philadelphia Quakers and the Tuskegee Valley Trojans football programs. 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And if you want the best, there's only one, Big Z Sports. Tonight in baseball, the Pittsburgh Pirates will host the St. Louis Cardinals at 6:40. Pittsburgh will be the slight favorite with Jared Jones starting against Andre Pallante. The Cleveland Guardians, meanwhile, are in Beantown against the Boston Red Sox at 6:45. Cleveland will be the slight underdog as Parker Messick takes on Peyton Tolley. And the Cincinnati Reds will look to cap off their season at 7:15 as they start their final few series. They take on the Atlanta Braves as the underdog. Brandon Williamson starts against J.R. Ritchie. That's all for this Tuesday Big Z Sports Minute.
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2: Hey, y'all, it's Nick with your Z Country Morning Team, and I have an update for the 176th Tuscarawas County Fair, which is ongoing through this week into the weekend. Unfortunately, due to the rainfall that we've had the last few days, tonight and tomorrow's grandstand events are canceled. The Bandorama that was scheduled for tonight and the rodeo for tomorrow have been canceled due to track conditions at the fair that are not going to be advantageous for the participators in that event. Midway exhibits, all of the projects, including the fair barns and such, are open for family fun all throughout the week. So be sure to stop on down, see all of the great hard work from the 4-H'ers and all the different booths that are set up. Enjoy a bite to eat and enjoy the Tuscarawas County Fair. You can find out more information about what's going on all this week at TuscCountyFairgrounds.com. And again, Bandorama and Rodeo have been canceled for the fair due to the recent rainfall and the track conditions. We'll check back in if we have any other updates, and we look forward to seeing you at the fair.
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12: Stays gloomy for a couple more days, and then it turns brighter later in the week. The forecast for this afternoon, cloudy and cool with a few light showers possible. High temperatures in the lower 60s, cloudy tonight with showers around low 54, and scattered showers tomorrow with a cloudy sky. High temperature on Wednesday in the lower 60s. Mostly cloudy Wednesday night with any showers ending. Low temperatures in the low 50s. Clouds will break for sun as we head into Thursday. Afternoon highs in the mid-60s. I'm Severe Weather Team 9. Meteorologist Chef Exelon.
13: We guarantee you still know the words to this one. Well, most of the words. Okay, maybe just the chorus? It's a Z Country Classic brought to you by the Amish Door Village.

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0: Brothers Osborne here on 99.9. Finish this drink here on Z Country. We do have to take a quick break, but more country coming up. The latest from American Blonde. It's called Mississippi Moonshine on the way. Brian Martin and John Party all coming up after this.
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2: Stays gloomy for a couple more days, then it turns brighter later in the week. The forecast for this afternoon, cloudy and cool with a few light showers possible. High temperatures in the lower 60s, cloudy tonight with showers around low 54 and scattered showers tomorrow with a cloudy sky. High temperature on Wednesday in the lower 60s. Mostly cloudy Wednesday night with any showers ending. Low temperatures in the low 50s. Clouds will break for sun as we head into Thursday. Afternoon highs in the mid 60s. I'm Severe Weather Team 9. Meteorologist Chef X Line.
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99.9 Z Country with Russell Dickerson. It's your afternoon drive here on WTUZ. I'm Shauna Berkey, helping you get through the work day and into your evenings with plenty of your kind of country. Hardy's going to keep it rolling. Lainey Wilson joining him on this one. It's called Wait in the Truck.

0: 99.9 with Dwight Yoakam here on Z Country. Coming up on Friday, it's another great week of high school football. And it's brought to you by Altman Health Systems, the Kime Company, Wrightmark Roofing, and the Tuscarawas Insurance Agency. And it's week six of the season. And right here on WTUZ, we've got Ridgewood hosting Indian Valley. That's also going to be on the Big Z Sports YouTube channel. And if you're headed over there, you can also catch Newcomerstown as they visit Malvern this week. And Garaway heading to Tuskegee Valley. 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Of course, if you're looking for Dover in New Philadelphia, WJER's got Dover. And New Philadelphia's over on the Big Z Sports YouTube channel. Check it out. 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

0: That one's Ryan Montgomery here on Z Country. Of course, there are lots of benefits to being a celebrity. Lots of pros and cons. You know, you can't ever get a private life or any peace the rest of your life. But there are definitely some benefits to knowing people. And Ella Langley is getting some high praise from Brantley Gilbert. All it took was, well, she met his 7-year-old daughter. Imagine being 7 years old. Your father's Brantley Gilbert. But you absolutely love Ella Langley, and your dad can make your dreams come true of meeting your idol. Gilbert wrote with a picture of the two, says, okay, I don't do this often, but I got to tell you all about last night. And he went on to explain that for her 7th birthday, his little girl wanted to see Ella Langley live. So Gilbert reached out to Langley's manager, says he goes way back with him, and wanted to give his daughter an experience she would never forget. And he said, quote, I've seen kids starstruck at meet and greets for years, but it's different when the little girl is yours. Watching Ella spend the next several minutes of disarming her and making her feel so special is something I'll never forget. There were other kids in the room, and she made every one of them feel the same. Listen, as someone who's met, I don't know, quite a few celebrities and things because of my job and things I've done, there is a huge difference by those who want to meet the crowd, love their fans, and a huge difference between those who step off the bus and talk about being in the dark ages and, you know, have nothing but to complain, doesn't want to meet people. There's a huge difference. And we are grateful for those who make it all worth the fans' while.
1: 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One dribble fires it up. 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
2: 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Get all the updates you need on our Facebook page. And if you want the best, there's only one, Big Z Sports. Tonight in baseball, the Pittsburgh Pirates will host the St. Louis Cardinals at 6:40. Pittsburgh will be the slight favorite with Jared Jones starting against Andre Pallante. The Cleveland Guardians, meanwhile, are in Beantown against the Boston Red Sox at 6:45. Cleveland will be the slight underdog as Parker Messick takes on Peyton Tully. And the Cincinnati Reds will look to cap off their season at 7:15 as they start their final few series. They take on the Atlanta Braves as the underdog Brandon Williamson starts against J.R. Ritchie. That's all for this Tuesday Big Z Sports Minute.
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2: Hey y'all, it's Nick with your Z Country Morning Team, and I have an update for the 176th Tuscarawas County Fair, which is ongoing through this week into the weekend. Unfortunately, due to the rainfall that we've had the last few days, tonight and tomorrow's grandstand events are canceled. The Bandorama that was scheduled for tonight and the rodeo for tomorrow have been canceled due to track conditions at the fair that are not going to be advantageous for the participators in that event. Midway exhibits, all of the projects, including the fair barns and such, are open for family fun all throughout the week. So be sure to stop on down, see all of the great hard work from the 4-H'ers and all the different booths that are set up. Enjoy a bite to eat and enjoy the Tuscarawas County Fair. You can find out more information about what's going on all this week at TuscCountyFairgrounds.com. And again, Bandorama and Rodeo have been canceled for the fair due to the recent rainfall and the track conditions. We'll check back in if we have any other updates, and we look forward to seeing you at the fair.
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9: Stays gloomy for a couple more days, and then it turns brighter later in the week. The forecast for this afternoon, cloudy and cool with a few light showers possible. High temperatures in the lower 60s, cloudy tonight with showers around low 54, and scattered showers tomorrow with a cloudy sky. High temperature on Wednesday in the lower 60s. Mostly cloudy Wednesday night with any showers ending. Low temperatures in the low 50s. Clouds will break for sun as we head into Thursday. Afternoon highs in the mid-60s. I'm Severe Weather Team 9. Meteorologist Chef Exelon.
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0: Red Farron here on 99.9. Coming up, more of the country you love. David Lee Murphy joining Chris Jansen. I love this song and them teaming up. The song is called Fun. Chase Matthew and Chase Mitchell coming up. But first, it's my honor to kick off another military salute.
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2: 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Petty Officer 3rd Class Kalin served in the United States Navy. 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
5: Fox News, I'm John Saucier. Ukraine targeting Russian infrastructure, including an oil and gas refinery with drone strikes. President Trump telling reporters the new strikes put pressure on Russia and the energy market.
6: It's also a serious hit on the price of diesel. The diesel oil, diesel fuel has gone up quite a bit, but we'll be talking about that. But no, it's a very serious hit, certainly on Russia.
5: President Trump met with Ukrainian President Zelensky today. The Trump administration says they're removing more than 700,000 people from Obamacare health care plans, claiming they were fraudulently enrolled. Centers for Medicare and Medicaid Services Administrator Dr. Mehmet Oz.
7: We're seeing multinational criminal syndicates involved in this process. Small-time hoodlums are getting involved. It's a open secret. He can come into the federal government and use us as a piggy bank, so folks are coming here.
5: Democrats have accused the administration of trying to deliberately sabotage the Affordable Care Act. 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
8: New Philadelphia will mark a major milestone tomorrow with a ribbon cutting celebrating the completion of the city's year-long $2.9 million redesign of the downtown quadrants. Reporting for WTUZ News This Hour, I'm Jamie Hambaugh. The ceremony is set for 1 p.m. tomorrow on the downtown square and is free and open to the public.
9: Everyone is invited. I'd like to see everyone from council and the administration attending that event.
8: Mayor Joel Day says the project was funded through Governor Mike DeWine's Appalachian Community Grant Program.
9: The governor used $500 million of the state's American Rescue Plan Act, or ARPA money, to fund the project and to fund what he termed transformational projects in Ohio's 32 Appalachian counties.
8: And the celebration continues this weekend. NPACT and downtown businesses will host Meet Me Downtown on

0: Saturday, the first public event to follow the ribbon cutting. Starting at noon that day, the grand reopening will feature vendors, music, fall-themed storefronts, scarecrow displays, and children's activities. A 54-year-old New Philadelphia man is in the Tuscarawas County Jail after a string of knife-related incidents in Dover Sunday. Police say he tried to steal a car and resisted arrest while armed with a knife. He's now facing three felony charges, resisting arrest, breaking and entering, and attempted grand theft of a motor vehicle. He appeared in court where bail was set at $10,000 and a preliminary hearing is set for September 30th. Scanner traffic shows officers first dealt with a man breaking into cars between 1 and 2 a.m., including one caller who said that they had the suspect pinned down. That man was taken to the hospital. Then around 9 p.m., police responded to another call near the Dover Bueller's gas station, where a man with a knife was hit with a taser. Dover police say the incidents are connected, but haven't yet explained the gap between them. Tuscarawas County kicked off Fair Week with the crowning of its 2026 King and Queen. 18-year-old Ethan Specht of Sugar Creek is a longtime member of the Junior Achievers 4-H Club and will serve as king.
1: I'm excited to help with the fairgrounds and be the king. Be lots of excitement and new things. I feel good. I think I'm a good representative for the Tuscarawas County.
0: And the queen is 18-year-old Peyton Vickers of Strasburg, who represents the Happy Harvesters 4-H Club.
2: Getting that title is so exciting. I wasn't sure what to say when I got down there, but I am so excited to represent the county.
0: And they take over from 2025 Fair King Colton Domer and Queen Maggie Hamilton as they begin their year representing Tuscarawas County. And that's all for news. Stay tuned to look at your Z-Country forecast coming up after a word from our sponsor, Altman Hospital. For WTUZ News, I'm Jamie Hambaugh. 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
4: 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The S&P 500, no change on the day. 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Huntington Bank shares down about 2% or 35 cents to $15.69. IBM down 0.25% or 55 cents to $231.38. Intel up 1.7% or just over $2 to $123.86. JP Morgan Chase down 3.4% or just over $12 to $340. Meta down 0.6% or $4.65 to $736.60. Sherwin-Williams down over 2% or over $7 a share to $328.35. JM Smucker up 1% or $1.23 to $121.11. Timken up 0.6% or 68 cents to $115.52. UPS up 1.2% or $1.12 to $95.87. And Zimmer Biomet down 0.33% or 34 cents to $93.98. 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
6: Cloudy this evening with showers around the area tonight. Low temperature drops down to around 54 degrees. Another day with cloud cover, gloomy conditions with occasional showers in the forecast for Wednesday. High temperature 62. Showers ending Wednesday night with a mostly cloudy sky. Look for a low temperature in the lower 50s. Clouds break for sunshine Thursday afternoon. Highs in the mid 60s. A clear sky Thursday night. Low temperature chilly at 45. Sunny Friday with a high of 68. I'm Severe Weather Team 9 meteorologist Jeff Exline.
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Graylin James is kicking off your hour here on 99.9. It's your drive home, and I'm Shauna Berkey. I got a classic for you, Charlie Daniels Band, coming up. And, of course, I've got your 5 o'clock funnies as well. Right now, it's Riley Green.

0: 5 o'clock funnies.
1: I like that country song, It's 5 o'clock somewhere. The song that justifies drinking any time of the day. You just say it's 5 o'clock and it's okay, right? It only works for drinking, though. You can't show up late for work and be like, hey, 9 o'clock somewhere. Be nice if that did work, though. If your boss is like, well, I can't argue with that logic. Hell, get in here. Hell, by that logic, it's 5 o'clock somewhere. Let's get out of here. I do like that song, It's 5 o'clock somewhere, though. There's a line in the chorus where he says this. He goes, it's only 12:30. That's 12:30, just to be clear. He said, it's only 12:30, but I don't care. It's 5 o'clock somewhere. All right? But that's not true. You know what I mean? It may be 5:30 somewhere. But we don't lose a half hour just because you change time zones. That's not how that works, Alan Jackson.
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9: Hey, y'all, it's Nick with your Z Country Morning Team, and I have an update for the 176th Tuscarawas County Fair, which is ongoing through this week into the weekend. Unfortunately, due to the rainfall that we've had the last few days, tonight and tomorrow's grandstand events are canceled. The Bandorama that was scheduled for tonight and the rodeo for tomorrow have been canceled due to track conditions at the fair that are not going to be advantageous for the participators in that event. Midway exhibits, all of the projects, including including the fair barns and such, are open for family fun all throughout the week. So be sure to stop on down, see all of the great hard work from the 4-H'ers and all the different booths that are set up. Enjoy a bite to eat and enjoy the Tuscarawas County Fair. You can find out more information about what's going on all this week at TuscCountyFairgrounds.com. And again, Bandorama and Rodeo have been canceled for the fair due to the recent rainfall and the track conditions. We'll check back in if we have any other updates, and we look forward to seeing you at the fair.
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0: That one's Brantley Gilbert here on WTUZ. Well, the weather has hit us, and we can officially say that it's fall today. And, of course, that means lots of fall festivals, fall parties, trick-or-treating, things like that. And, of course, we want to keep the pets safe. There are some things to avoid, some things you've got to be careful about, from treat handling to costumes and more. The American Kennel Club is sharing some tips to avoid a trip to the vet. So if you've got a fur baby, listen up. The first one is keep human candy and treats away. Chocolate and xylitol are toxic to dogs and cats. We would hate for them to accidentally get into it while you're at work and have something turn out the way we don't want it to. Wrappers can also be a choking or blockage hazard. Keep raisins and grapes away from your pet. They're toxic. And when choosing costumes for your pet, keep choking and blockage hazards in mind, like beads and buttons, ribbons, snaps, elastic, and decorative fabric pieces. Or if you have a little chunky monkey corgi like I do, just don't even try. He'll bite you. The liquid and glow sticks and glow jewelry will make a pet sick. They don't know not to chew on those things. If your pet gets overwhelmed, keep them inside in a nice, safe space. If you're going to be trick-or-treating and it's bugging them, maybe unhook the doorbell or take the dogs to your room for the night so they can have a nice, quiet evening. Also, don't leave your dog unattended outside during trick-or-treating. It's not quite as bad as fireworks, but all the excitement can get them moving.
1: 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One dribble fires it up! Touchdown! Touchdown!
2: 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The guys will be live from Hog Heaven Barbecue and feature both the new Philadelphia Quakers and the Tuskegee Valley Trojans football programs. 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And if you want the best, there's only one, Big Z Sports. Tonight in baseball, the Pittsburgh Pirates will host the St. Louis Cardinals at 6:40. Pittsburgh will be the slight favorite with Jared Jones starting against Andre Pallante. The Cleveland Guardians, meanwhile, are in Beantown against the Boston Red Sox at 6:45. Cleveland will be the slight underdog as Parker Messick takes on Peyton Tully. And the Cincinnati Reds will look to cap off their season at 7:15 as they start their final few series. They take on the Atlanta Braves as the underdog. Brandon Williamson starts against J.R. Ritchie. That's all for this Tuesday Big Z Sports Minute.
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10: Cloudy this evening with showers around the area tonight. Low temperature drops down to around 54 degrees. Another day with cloud cover, gloomy conditions with occasional showers in the forecast for Wednesday. High temperature 62. Showers ending Wednesday night with a mostly cloudy sky. Look for a low temperature in the lower 50s. Clouds break for sunshine Thursday afternoon. Highs in the mid 60s. A clear sky Thursday night. Low temperature chilly at 45. Sunny Friday with a high of 68. I'm Severe Weather Team 9 meteorologist Jeff Exline.
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0: Morgan Miles here on WTUZ. Coming up tomorrow after the new newscast, Mary Alice has got you covered of diving into what's going on in the community news. It's called Tus Talks with Mary Alice, and it's right after the new newscast where she's got some really great conversations with leaders, community contributors about things going on, places to go, and resources available. It's all brought to you by Pomerene Hospital. 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And they've got locations in Tuscarawas, Holmes, Coshocton, and Ashland counties.
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5: Fox News, I'm Tom Graham. President Trump meeting with Ukrainian leader Volodymyr Zelensky on the sidelines of the United Nations General Assembly and sounding optimistic a deal can be reached to end the war between Russia and Ukraine.
6: To be honest with you, it's time. A lot of people being killed and they don't want that, but I think they both want to see the war end.
5: President Trump will host Russia's leader, Vladimir Putin, in Miami at the G20 summit later this year. Coastal flood risk will increase through the work week from North Carolina to New England as a nor'easter and its powerful winds develop. Fox weather meteorologist Ian Oliver.
7: They're pushing the Atlantic into the coastline, which effectively starts to generate a bit of a storm surge. The winds were already starting to pick up.
5: The system is expected to impact the East Coast into the weekend, the first nor'easter of the fall season. 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
8: Good afternoon. This is Bill Hammerstrom reporting for WTUZ News. New Philadelphia police are releasing more information on the homicide that took place in the city on Sunday. They say a murder suspect surrendered without further incident after a physical altercation that ended with him shooting an acquaintance. Detective Chad Dorsey says 26-year-old Paul Kinlaw of Fayetteville, North Carolina, shot 42-year-old Christopher Damron in Damron's 2nd Street Southwest home around 4 p.m. on Sunday. Damron died that night at Cleveland Clinic Union Hospital.

0: Dorsey says the two men had an altercation before Kinlaw fired two shots that hit Damron.
1: They had some kind of dislike for each other. They're not related by blood, but there is a relationship there amongst the two gentlemen that were involved. The suspect is dating the victim's girlfriend's daughter.
0: Dorsey says officers responding to several 911 calls encountered Kinlaw about a half block away.
1: Saw a male there, shirtless, with his hands in the air, and Officer Sadolsky is the one who came across him. He got out immediately, interacted with him, asked him if he was part of the altercation that they were responding to. He said yes. He immediately took him into custody and with no incident at that point in time.
0: He says Kinlaw's gun was found in Damron's house. Kinlaw is in the Tuscarawas County Jail on charges of murder and felonious assault. His bond is set at $500,000. A preliminary hearing is scheduled for September 30th. Elsewhere in the news, New Philadelphia will celebrate the completion of a year-long downtown improvement project tomorrow with a ribbon-cutting ceremony on the downtown square. Mayor Joel Day says the ceremony is set for 1 p.m. on Wednesday.
2: Just to look back and recall how this all came about, a $2.9 million project was funded by Governor DeWine's Appalachian Community Grant Program and administered by the Ironton-Lawrence County Community Action Organization.
0: Day says Governor DeWine, Governor's Office of Appalachia Director John Kerry, Ohio Department of Development Director Lydia Mihalik, and other state officials have been invited to attend the public ceremony.
2: Everyone is invited. I'd like to see everyone from council and the administration attending that event.
0: The celebration will continue Saturday when NPACT and downtown businesses host Meet Me Downtown beginning at noon. The grand reopening will feature vendors, live music, fall-themed storefronts, and scarecrow decorations, along with activities for children. That event will also feature Scarecrows on the Square. Individuals, families, schools, youth groups, businesses, and community organizations can enter a family-friendly scarecrow for a $25 donation benefiting the NPACT Events Fund. Registration is due today, with judging Friday evening and the People's Choice winner announced on Saturday. At the Tuscarawas County Fair, a reminder that the dairy sale and its large and small animal auctions are coming up quickly. Board member Wendy Shoemaker says the large animal sale leads things off Thursday at noon, with market beef, lambs, and hogs selling in that order.
3: On Friday, we have the dairy product sale, which starts at 3 p.m. in the main show arena.
0: The final auction is Saturday's small animal sale, starting at 1 p.m. in the main show arena, with ducks, rabbits, broilers, goats, and turkeys running in that order. Shoemaker says Friday's dairy sale is in person only, while Thursday's livestock auction at noon and Saturday's small animal sale at 1 p.m. are live events that also offer online bidding. More details on all auctions are available at TuscCountyFairgrounds.com under the Fair Information tab. That's a look at the news for this hour. Stay tuned. Your Z Country forecast is on the way. 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
5: Cloudy this evening with showers around the area tonight. Low temperature drops down to around 54 degrees. Another day with cloud cover, gloomy conditions with occasional showers in the forecast for Wednesday. High temperature 62. Showers ending Wednesday night with a mostly cloudy sky. Look for a low temperature in the lower 50s. Clouds will break for sunshine Thursday afternoon. Highs in the mid 60s. A clear sky Thursday night. Low temperature chilly at 45. Sunny Friday with a high of 68. I'm Severe Weather Team 9 meteorologist Jeff Exline.
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It's your drive home with Jelly Roll here on 99.9. I'm Shauna Berkey. Hope things are going well for you tonight. If you are planning on heading out to the Tuscarawas County Fairgrounds, just keep in mind the Bandorama for tonight and the rodeo for tomorrow night has been canceled. Of course, two wet conditions. We want to make sure we keep everyone safe. Coming up, have you been making judgments before you were actual parents and then found out, all right, it's not so easy? Yeah, we're going to talk about it coming up.

0: Red Akins for you with a Z Country Classic. It's a whole lot easier before your parents to kind of talk about things, consider maybe things are a little bit easier, maybe judge the parents a little bit. Well, then you become parents and you realize, okay, it's not that easy. Or you have a really good first child and then your second one is ornery as all get out. And your first child around, you're like, this is not so hard. I don't know why you guys are struggling. And then that second one comes around. Yeah, I'm talking about that middle child. Well, Redditors know that things aren't as easy. Here are some of the things that parents had to say that they were a little judgy before they became parents themselves. They said, I pulled a 180 on toddler leashes, like the backpack or the wristband, not, you know, around the neck like a dog. My toddler specializes in getting into the most dangerous situations possible at all times. Yeah. I used to say, quote, my kids will never eat in the car. Yeah, that went out the window real quick. Here's another one. Driving around to get your child to fall asleep. If a baby's tired, won't it just go to sleep? No, no, they will not. This one says, I used to judge sending your kid to daycare during a day off during the week, like a PTO day, for example. Not anymore. Here's another one. Having a kid who only wants to eat chicken nuggets and fries, I always thought, why don't you try to expand their palate a little? I always thought that if you actually introduced a lot of foods to your kids when they were young, you would want to eat more diverse foods. Well, this parent found out not so much. They say, well, look at me now with a toddler who only wants to eat bread, fruit, and chicken nuggets. Another one said that they were going to have their kid potty trained right at 2 years old. It didn't happen. Screen time, turns out, quote, my kids will barely watch TV was a lot easier to say before I had kids. Yeah, I feel like any experience, any situation is easier, to kind of be judgy and judge others when you haven't gone through it and known, you know, kind of one of those walk a mile in my shoes, find out that there is no rationalizing with a two-year-old or toddler.
1: There's lots to see and do at the Tuscarawas County Fair.
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0: Well, I mentioned earlier the news that the entertainment at the county fairgrounds, Tuscarawas County, tonight and tomorrow night, the Bandorama and the rodeo have both been canceled. The conditions are just too unsafe to put kids and horses and people out there. But listen, rain or shine, the 4-H auction is going on. Yeah, it's coming up on Thursday. And Nick and Conley are going to be broadcasting live from the fair barns from 10 a.m. until noon. And it's brought to you by the Commercial and Savings Bank, Sugar Valley Meats, Dak Vitamins and Minerals, Wendy's, Hanhart Insurance, and Dover Philly Federal Credit Union. I hope you get out there and support these kids. As a teacher of middle and high schoolers, I know these kids work really hard all year long. And this is kind of the culmination of all their hard work. So get out there and spend more money than you were even planning. These kids deserve it. They have worked hard. The large animal market livestock sale is going on Thursday at noon. That's going to be at the main show arena. The dairy product sale is going to be Friday at 3 o'clock. That's at the conclusion of the Junior Fair Dairy Show. And the Junior Fair small animal sale is going to be on Saturday at 1 o'clock in the main show arena. All right, you can do it online if you want. Go get information. Tusk County Junior JR Fair dot sale. Or listen, if you're confused as I was after that, just show up and spend a lot of money. Get these kids the money that they have worked so hard for. And as I mentioned, bid even higher than you were planning, as long as you got the money and you can afford it. They've worked hard and we're excited to see them. Don't forget, tune in on Thursday morning, 10 to noon, as Nick and Conley are out there broadcasting live as well.
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2: Cloudy this evening with showers around the area tonight. Low temperature drops down to around 54 degrees. Another day with cloud cover, gloomy conditions with occasional showers in the forecast for Wednesday. High temperature 62. Showers ending Wednesday night with a mostly cloudy sky. Look for a low temperature in the lower 50s. Clouds will break for sunshine Thursday afternoon. Highs in the mid 60s. A clear sky Thursday night. Low temperature chilly at 45. Sunny Friday with a high of 68. I'm Severe Weather Team 9 meteorologist Jeff Exline.
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0: Chancey Williams here on WTUZ. The Odyssey has turned into a pretty big movie for Universal Pictures, and they are campaigning Anne Hathaway for supporting actress at the Oscars. That's for her role as Penelope in The Odyssey. Hathaway previously won the supporting actress category in 2013 for Les Miserables. And The Odyssey has earned more than $1.6 billion worldwide and is expected to compete across numerous Oscar categories. A second win would make Hathaway only the third woman to win the Oscar for supporting actress twice. The campaign caps a huge year for Hathaway, who also appeared in Mother Mary, The Devil Wears Prada 2, and The End of Oak Street.
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6: Hey y'all, it's Nick with your Z Country Morning Team, and I have an update for the 176th Tuscarawas County Fair, which is ongoing through this week into the weekend. Unfortunately, due to the rainfall that we've had the last few days, tonight and tomorrow's grandstand events are canceled. The Bandorama that was scheduled for tonight and the rodeo for tomorrow have been canceled due to track conditions at the fair that are not going to be advantageous for the participators in that event. Midway exhibits, all of the projects, including the fair barns and such, are open for family fun all throughout the week. So be sure to stop on down, see all of the great hard work from the 4-H'ers and all the different booths that are set up. Enjoy a bite to eat and enjoy the Tuscarawas County Fair. You can find out more information about what's going on all this week at TuscCountyFairgrounds.com. And again, Bandorama and Rodeo have been canceled for the fair due to the recent rainfall and the track conditions. We'll check back in if we have any other updates, and we look forward to seeing you at the fair.
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0: I turn on?
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She is up for a CMA for that one. It's Taylor Swift coming back to country music after, well, a few years. She's going to be at the CMA. She has been there in 10 years, 2016. We'll see how that goes. Lots of country for you coming up right now. It's Jackson Dean.

rewinding the clock and taking you back to a time when these songs ruled the radio. It's a country classic brought to you by the Amish Door Village.

0: Juice Newton. Man, I haven't heard that song in a while. It's a classic here on WTUZ, brought to you by the Amish Door. I was out in Las Vegas a few years ago, and my husband made a comment to me. He's like, man, it's really kind of hot out here. And I looked at him, and I said, it could be because you're drinking steaming hot coffee in the desert, and it's 105 degrees. I never think of drinking hot beverages in the heat, but that's where we love coffee. The best city for coffee, turns out, is Orlando, Florida. A new study by WalletHub has named them as the best city coffee city in the U.S. Study said households in Orlando spend an average of $154 a year on coffee. The city also has the highest number of free Wi-Fi coffee and tea shops per capita. Following them, well, it comes in Portland, Oregon. Back to Miami for number three, Long Beach, California at number four, and Seattle, Washington at number five. I can see Seattle and Portland because it's kind of rainy, not like hot and sunny like Florida and California, but people love their coffee. The whole ranking comes from comparing the 100 largest cities across 12 key indicators. They were coffee lover friendliness, along with cost of coffee at the shops and what people pay to make it at home. So there you go. New Philadelphia, Ohio did not top the list, but we have the best coffee shops there, so I don't know why.
1: 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Purchase your roses from the Lions on the Square in downtown Dover or at First Federal Community Bank on Ohio Avenue in Dover from 8 till 5 Friday and 8 until they're gone on Saturday. Remember, only $25 a dozen for roses from the Dover Lions Club this Friday and Saturday.
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10: Cloudy this evening with showers around the area tonight. Low temperature drops down to around 54 degrees. Another day with cloud cover, gloomy conditions with occasional showers in the forecast for Wednesday. High temperature 62. Showers ending Wednesday night with a mostly cloudy sky. Look for a low temperature in the lower 50s. Clouds will break for sunshine Thursday afternoon. Highs in the mid 60s. A clear sky Thursday night. Low temperature chilly at 45. Sunny Friday with a high of 68. I'm Severe Weather Team 9 meteorologist Jeff Exline.
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0: 99.9 Z Country. Coming up tomorrow night, stay up to date with what's going on with the Quaker football team and Trojans football team as they are our featured guests on the Extra Point Show. They're going to be out at Hog Heaven in New Philadelphia. 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
2: Yes, summer may be winding down, but the festivities for America's 250th birthday are still in full swing. Because at America 250 Ohio, we're honoring both America and our state with hundreds of events in all 88 Ohio counties. From historic talks to Ohio-related films to driving trails of discovery. 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

0: Jody Jinx here on 99.9 Z Country. I'm Shauna Berkey. Thanks for keeping me company, but it's almost time for me to go. After the break, I've got Joe Nichols, one of my funnest favorite songs right now, C'est la vie. I saw him sing it live at Neon Nights, and I'm a fan now. Alexander Kay and Toby Keith on the way, and then make way for Backstage Country. They'll keep you company the rest of the night.
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9: Cloudy this evening with showers around the area tonight. Low temperature drops down to around 54 degrees. Another day with cloud cover, gloomy conditions with occasional showers in the forecast for Wednesday. High temperature 62. Showers ending Wednesday night with a mostly cloudy sky. Look for a low temperature in the lower 50s. Clouds break for sunshine Thursday afternoon. Highs in the mid 60s. A clear sky Thursday night. Low temperature chilly at 45. Sunny Friday with a high of 68. I'm Severe Weather Team 9 meteorologist Jeff Exline.
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